Chase Beckham's got new music, and next we are going to chat with him about the title of his new album called Old Fashioned. Right now, Chase Matthew and Holding It Down. This is Country Nights Live.

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0: Now, do you just like drinking old fashions, or is that the vibe of the album?
2: No, that's, I mean, well, that's
0: yes,
2: the song. That
0: can be the answer.
2: Yes and no. It is my favorite cocktail. I would probably rather just have whiskey on ice, but as far as like if I'm going to have a cocktail, that's my favorite. But no, the song is about being old fashioned.
0: Yeah.
2: So that's what I thought was kind of a cool, you know, title. And somehow the drink didn't really make it into the song. It's just a song about, you know, old stuff that growing up. Things that I thought were super cool that aren't around anymore, and stuff that you just don't see as much of anymore. And I feel like in today's world, you know, you wake up and every day there's something new that they invented, or some new, you know, AI, or some new concept that's going to change the world and the way that we live. And yeah, I've always thought, man, maybe we should just slow down. We could pump the brakes, go back to the flip phone era. And, you know, I feel like everybody was in a little bit of a better place back then.
0: Oh, I'm telling you, I miss my Speak and Spell and, you know, all my Snoopy toys and stuff like that. Every time I see something like that, it just takes me down memory lane.
2: Yeah, it just reminds you of, you know, the things that made home feel like home. You know what I mean? And when you go to grandma's house, what makes that grandma's house, you know,
0: what does make it grandma's house for you?
2: For me, it was like grandfather clocks, antiques, cuckoo birds, rotary phones, chickens in the kitchen, like all the roosters and stuff. Like, you know what I mean? Just like the just the old feeling stuff. She kept all kinds of junk that she would collect, but she was really into antiques. So every piece of furniture in the house was always antique. And yeah, just like that kind of stuff. It's like just almost like a look into the past when you go stay over there. You also always felt like the house was haunted. You never really knew if it was or if it wasn't, but you know, everybody's like, this bed frame's from the 1800s, and you're like, damn. I sleep on it.
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1: Luke Holmes has a really amazing place here in Nashville called Category 10 Multiple Level Nightclub. And he's got a new Category 10 opening up in Las Vegas on October 15th. If you're heading out to Vegas at all, you got to go check it out. Call me up. Let me know how it goes.

0: 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Who's this? 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
1: Hey, this is Dominic Janitis, listening in from Waupun, Wisconsin. Shout out to my brother Tyler Bacon. And we got to go with Good News by Shaboozey.
0: You got it. 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
1: He's a ranch hand in a pinch, man. 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A cast iron skillet swinging lid flipper. Now he's a double wide on the county line. Sipping on a six pack of Lone Star Light. 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

It pretty much doesn't get any better than Luke Combs and Luke Bryan on the exact same song together. I love this collab. It's on Luke Bryan's brand new album, Signs. Check it out. It's called Finders Keepers.

Is this Ella Langley's new boyfriend? Maybe not new boyfriend? I don't know. Rumors are out there. It's Tucker Wetmore in 3, 2, 1.

0: American Idol champ and one of the coolest country artists out there right now. 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
3: Mm-hmm.
2: Did you really, like, put this together, like, to express yourself? Or I was kind of curious about that. You've got a story to tell there?
3: No, not necessarily. I mean, I try to be a writer on, you know, everything that I do. Sometimes I get a pitch and I love it. And, you know, there's no questions asked. I'm like, I want to record that. But most of the time I'm working and writing and just trying to come up with something. I don't think it's, I guess that's just the way I just like to write. And the guys who I wrote all these songs with are guys I've been writing with for a while now, and similar guys that I did my album with. And so we just always get together every year, come up with something, and we'll put it out, you know, see how it goes. But I think we at the time weren't like really entertaining pitches or nothing. We just had a good batch of songs that I'd written with some of my buddies and decided like, hey, let's cut some of these.
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0: It's Bev Rainey with Bev Rainey. 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Say so.
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Chase Beckham is hanging with us on Country Nights Live tonight. We're going to be chatting with him about his new song, Dirt Floor, coming up in about 6 minutes. Here's Morgan Wallen's Don't We? Wouldn't trade

0: He's country's breakout star from American Idol, whose songs feel like they're lived in, not just written. Joining us right now, it's Chase Beckham.
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0: Talk to me about Dirt Floor. It's kind of got like a, I don't know, a neo-western feel, I guess.
2: Yeah. Everybody, you know, has this that same kind of thought on that song. It's something, it's so bizarre. It's not like anything I put out, you know. It just really came to life in the studio, and the way that we produced it, and you know, the way the song was written, we knew that it was going to be a cool, you know, kind of track. But when we went to actually, you know, record the song, whenever all those kind of feels like really came to life, and it kind of just, you know, like a snowball effect, did its own thing. It's like, oh, well, that's cool, you know, and let's put that in there too, and it just became its own thing. So it's definitely unique in that sense. It's not like any other song on the project or anything that I've done in the past either.
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Did you ever have a parent while you were squabbling with your siblings in the back seat of the car say, "Don't make me turn this truck around," or car around? Yep. Jordan Davis, turn this truck around. It's time.

We're chatting more with Chase Beckham, who won American Idol at one point. He's on the show with us tonight. More of that coming up in 6 minutes. Here's Kenny Chesney. It's Carry On.

0: Chase Beckham is on the show. He's authentic, real, and bringing that gravel gold voice that made America fall for him on American Idol.
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2: If you could picture yourself, like visualize you singing Dirt Floor anywhere, like where is that?
3: 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It's like, that's like to me like a deserty, like, you know, somewhere between, you know, California and Texas. 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
3: New Mexico, you know.
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3: New Mexico, Arizona, Texas. It's definitely got like that kind of a scenic vibe for me.
2: I've lived all three of those places. Yeah. There's some beautiful dirt out there. It's the red clay dirt, you know, the kind that just really gets in the bottom of your boots.
3: People say when they come to my neck of the woods where I'm from, they're like, oh, this is great. This is nice. Like, it's just nothing, so...
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3: 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But I do think this one feels the best. It's a windows down, falling in love song. Just, you know, I had the idea in my notes about being with somebody that just feels like home to you. So that's like the whole point of the song is just talking about falling in love with this person that feels like home. And whenever you're with them, it's like that's where you want to be.
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If you want to get excited about something, well, Hudson Westbrook has unveiled his Made You Look track list already. It's coming out November 6th. I like the little sneak peek. Here he is with Painted You Pretty on Country Nights Live.

Time is flying for Chase Beckham, who won American Idol, and that was back when he was, what, I think 23, something like that? Anyway, 30 now. He's on the show with us tonight for just a little bit longer. Time is flying tonight. Right now, Dustin Lynch, Small Town Boy.

0: American Idol champ and one of the most honest songwriters in the game. 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
2: How fast have the years sped by for you since American Idol? 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
3: 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I'm 30 now, so it's, you know.
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3: 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But back then I was 24, yeah. So it's crazy. You know, married, homeowner, you know, I'm a full-grown adult now. I could kiss my childhood and my 20s goodbye officially. Yeah, so it's gone by pretty quick, but still at the same time feels like a million years ago.
2: Chase Beckham, thank you so much for being on the show. Always good to see you, my friend.
3: 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I appreciate it.
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0: Chase Matthew told us a little about the best advice that he's received throughout the years.
1: You know, they've all kind of said the same thing. It's just be yourself, man. Don't overthink it and just be yourself. If you always be yourself, you got nothing to hide. You got nothing to hide. There's no guilt. Just be yourself. Have fun. And really, I know it's something so simple, right? But it really means a lot, especially when you sometimes you deal with that imposter syndrome of, you don't understand, man, how did I get here? That's crazy. Like, it's all, especially when it's moving so fast. So, yeah, they've all just said the same things. Be yourself and stay confident.
0: Here he is with Holding It Down. 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

Gotta say, if I had to bet on an up-and-coming country artist right now, it'd be this guy right here. We're gonna see a lot from him in the future. Blake Whiten. Here's Bet on That.

0: Can you believe that boy right there, Riley Green, actually thought that he was never going to have any major success? What?
1: I never had any visions of, like, major success. And I know there's people that are, like, a dream they're always going to do. I played three sports in school, played a little football in college. I assumed I was going to play a couple of shows on the weekend for $150 a night and build houses the rest of my life. I didn't write songs because I thought I was good at writing songs. I got tired of playing the same covers all the time, so I tried to write some stuff to... I thought people would think was funny or whatever.
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Good morning, good evening, whatever time of day it is for you. Always happy that you are here. My name is Justin. This is the Overnight Ride. Big show today. Gavin Adcock is on the show talking about his brand new album, The Day I Hang It Up, which is out right now, as of a couple hours ago. We'll talk to him in just a few. You never

0: My name's Justin. This is The Overnight Ride. Gavin Adcock in the studio talking about his brand new album, The Day I Hang It Up. Out now. What's it feel like? The music's out there.
1: I'm feeling good, man. Just most music I've ever let out at one time. This is my ninth week in a row letting out music. I've let out 8 singles rolling up into this, and the album's the ninth, and I'm gonna have a bonus track coming next week to make it 10.
0: I call you and Hudson machines because it's literally every other Friday there's new music. Now, is that because you're just impatient or you just want to get it out to the fans?
1: I think me and Hudson have just found our lane to make it in here of the music career over the last 50 years has been a waiting game.
0: Yeah.
1: And that we just felt like if we let out more music than everybody else, then we'd be hard to handle. We've done a good job of that.
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John Morgan on the show yesterday. Gavin Adcock on the show today. Joe Nichols on the show very, very soon. Talking about this one when he comes by. C'est la vie on the overnight ride.

Talking to John Morgan on Thursday, he told me about his new song, Cry Baby, and how Jason Aldean put it on hold immediately to record. And John sat with it and was like, I want it back. Now it's out to the world. This one might get number one next week. John Morgan, Kid Myself on the Overnight Ride. We were young.

The slow roll of Florida Georgia Line tour dates continues on. Now we know they're going to be playing at the Football Hall of Fame in Canton, Ohio next year. Is that the Hall of Fame game? That's a way to sell that out. A meaningless game, but Florida Georgia Line will be there.

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The number is 615-737-1033. 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

So there's Blake Shelton, the singer. There's Blake Shelton, the realtor in Oklahoma. So I got to be careful when I do research for the show. Same with Nate Smith. There's Nate Smith, the drummer, who I believe is a famous jazz drummer. A famous Taekwondo guy named Nate Smith. And our Nate Smith, the country singer. It's Fix What You Didn't Break on the Overnight Ride.

I'm Justin. This is the Overnight Ride. Big one tonight. Big one this morning. Gavin Adcock is on the show. Talk with him in a couple minutes. Here's Carter Faith and Wyatt Flores. Nothing better to do.

0: Gavin Adcock on the show tonight. My name's Justin. It's The Overnight Ride. New album out today, but you release a new song every Friday. When you release a song, the next night you play a show and people are already singing it back to you. Is that an insane experience?
1: Yeah, it's crazy. They just pick up on it on social media, and it blows my mind still. From the first time it ever happened at my first show ever, I hadn't even let the song out yet. It was on a Tuesday, and then I let it out on a Thursday, and they were singing it that first show ever, and that was kind of what clicked in my head of, we can do this, you know?
0: Is that one of those moments where you say to yourself, okay, I'm doing the right thing?
1: It was one of them, for sure. There's been a bunch of moments, but that was an early one, for sure.
0: So this album has 27 tracks. Last one had 24. You're putting out a lot of music at the same time. Is there any fear, or are you just rolling with it?
1: Well, we had 120 songs to choose from when we picked this record, and since then I've wrote some more. I think we're sitting on 130 now, going to choose for whatever next music we're letting out, and we've just done a good job of getting in the rooms with the right people, and just every time I let one out, writing 3 to 5. That's just always been my goal. Mm. I always have a surplus of songs.
0: Is that like 3 to 5 per sessions? How many songs a week are you doing?
1: I mean, I'd like to write 2 songs a week. If it's 1 song a week, that's all right. But as long as you're getting one.
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Hudson Westbrook, much like Gavin Adcock, who's on the show this week, just putting out new music every single Friday. New album out in November. Just revealed the track listing as well. I'm Justin. It's Jordan Davis. And Singles You Up.

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midnight. 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One whistle in the wind and that buckskin. He came running right up. He had the saddle all ready, so he saddled up. Rode off like a bat out of hell, and

Gavin Adcock, a very busy schedule, so thank you to him for stopping by the show tonight. More with Gavin on the way in less than 10 minutes. Right now, Luke Combs, Sleepless in a Hotel Room on the Overnight Ride.

0: Gavin Adcock is here. The album, The Day I Hang It Up, is out right now. So it's been out for a couple hours. People might not have listened to it yet. What are we getting on this album?
1: I mean, we're getting some great collabs, which I haven't done many collabs ever. I've had one collab ever with Vincent Mason 2 years ago. We're getting three collabs on this album. One of them's already out with Hudson, Cheap Thrills, and then Treaty Oak Revival and Ernest. And me and Sam Canty from Treaty Oak got together and wrote this song, a two-way write, and we sat on it for a little while, and we finally got it recorded and put it together. And then it's a rowdy rock song, rowdy southern country rock song. Mm. It's just a blend of what we both do. And then Ernest, I come up with the first verse and chorus of this song, and I needed some help with the rest of it. And Ernest is a walking dictionary.
0: That's the guy to go to.
1: I mean, and we got in there, and this song felt like a hit to me. And I've noticed over, and Ernest had some great, successful songs, but I feel like when he writes a hit, somebody else usually ends up cutting it.
0: Yeah.
1: So I felt like, let's get you on this one. You know, you wrote half of it with me. Let's get you on this hit. And he could always cut those songs that he wrote, but he hasn't. So I was excited about getting him on one that I felt like was a smash.
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Morgan Wallen, bitten by now on the overnight ride. Blake Whiten posted a video of him covering Morgan Wallen. 9 million views so far. It's led us to here. It's Blake. Bet on that on the overnight ride.

My name's Justin. This is the Overnight Ride. Gavin Adcock stopping by the show tonight. His brand new album, The Day I Hang It Up, out right now as of a couple hours ago. Talk to him in a few minutes. Right now, Lauren Elena, Chase Matthew. It's All My Exes.

0: My name's Justin. This is the Overnight Ride. Gavin Adcock is here. The album's out right now, The Day I Hang It Up. So you have a song with Ernest, well-respected artist, well-respected songwriter. Is this one of those moments where it's kind of a pat on the back, a stamp of approval for you?
1: Oh, heck yeah. I mean, he's wrote, I mean, he might have 20-something number one hits already. I mean, and we got in there, and we must have, I had the first verse and chorus, so we were missing a verse, and then a bridge, and that was it. And it must have been 15 minutes, and he had that one wrapped up, and we wrote another one. And then we probably wrote 3 or 4 times since then, which has been a huge honor because he's just so talented.
0: Staying with Ernest, he wrote your single Wannabe with Morgan Wallen. So how did that song get to you?
1: That day we wrote Save My Breath, which is on the album. He said, hey, I got this song that me and Morgan wrote a few years ago. I'm going to send it to you. And I got it. And it had a handful of lines I wanted to change. The main one was, call East Tennessee my home sweet home, which I ain't from East Tennessee. So I changed it to Bulldog Country and tweaked a few other lines. And I was excited about letting that one out. We've been starting the show with it lately.
0: Okay.
1: And it's a little modern and a little rock. So it's just something cool for my career.
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I know it's an advertisement for Rock and Roll Denim, but there's a video on Coe Wetzel's Instagram saying he's wearing the same pair of jeans at the beginning of the tour. I think it's the same, like, style, not the same pair every night. The show's intense. He's sweating a lot. Here's Coe and Ella.

Going over McCoy Moore's college football hot takes from this past weekend, I think he hit on every one. He picked Iowa over Michigan. It happened. His alter ego is called Ole McCoo. New from McCoy Moore, forget we ever met. On the overnight ride. You know.

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It is National Smarties Day, and I do enjoy a nice pack of Smarties. Some of them are good, and some of them wind up tasting like medicine. It's weird, but I enjoy when they taste like medicine. Does that make sense? It's Parker McCollum killing me on the overnight ride.

when Russell Dickerson rips his shirt off at his shows, it's a real shirt. When Artie, his mascot, rips his shirt off, I believe it's pre-torn. Sorry to ruin the magic.

Another big day today. Couple guests this week. Gavin Adcock is tonight. We'll talk to him in just a couple minutes. New album, The Day I Hang It Up, out now. 27 tracks, because he threw a bonus on us.

0: Gavin Adcock is here talking about the brand new album, The Day I Hang It Up. So Treaty Oak Revival is on the album with you. You realize two of the rowdiest fan bases are now combined into one song. Have you played it live yet?
1: Played it last weekend for the first time. And we've been waiting on this opportunity. It's been kind of like an ace in our pocket. Me and Sam have been friends for a couple years now. And as soon as we met, we were like, we got to do a song, but we wanted to make sure it was right. And we got together and wrote it. Went to Fort Worth last week and cut a music video with them. A rowdy, like, old Texas bar. And we're performing on stage. It's got a cool storyline. Starts off with these two kids getting denied at the front of the bar. And they're with this pretty girl. And they let her in and deny the two... I don't know. I'd say they're 18 to 20 years old. They just weren't old enough to get in. Not like teenager, but, and it's been an ace in our pocket. We were like, we know when we get together and we do this, it's going to be a smash. We just got to make sure it's right.
0: Would you say that's one of the songs you're most excited for people to hear when they hear the album?
1: If you look at the peak rowdy of their shows and the peak rowdy of my shows, and we've talked about throwing the idea around about playing some stadiums together. Like they headline in Texas and I open up for them and I headline Georgia and they open up for me, and we bounce that idea around. It might make something happen, but they better bring in the dang
0: the National Guard.
1: The National Guard, you know.
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Gavin Adcock tonight on the show. More with him in just a little bit. Yesterday on the show, John Morgan told us new music is on the way. A little more grown up than his debut album, Carolina Blue. So looking forward to that. It's Kid Myself on the Overnight Ride.

My name's Justin. It is the Overnight Ride. One of our tablecloths for the local station here was missing. Someone found it behind a cubicle here. So I kicked the bottom of the cubicle out to get it. A lot easier than I thought it was going to be. Those things are not that sturdy. Here's Tucker Wentworth and Who Told You That.

0: Gavin Adcock is on the show tonight. My name's Justin. It's the Overnight Ride. People haven't seen you live. You flip a whole case of beer as you enter the stage, and it's impressive. The way it lands, the way the beers don't explode. I mean, you can't waste any beer.
1: My success rate, every time I throw it,
0: yeah,
1: I try to flip it and land it straight. It's not that high.
0: Yeah.
1: But I've got pretty good at it. I flipped one this weekend, and it landed straight on the long side where it was sticking up real high. My camera guy was like, I don't know. That's just a fun way to start the show. It really sets the tone and lets people know that it's about to be a show.
0: Yeah, and you don't want to, you know, you want to waste beer either. You want the beer to land, and then you can drink them all.
1: Yeah, I mean, there's a couple sacrifices made when that case hits the ground every time, you know, but it's awesome.

0: We're here for you. Second and third shifters, we are here for you. More of the overnight ride is next.
1: En garde!
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A few listen-throughs of the new album, Silver Sands Marina by Kenny Chesney. The title track, really good. I mean, you're going to be transported to a beach when you listen to it, which is the point of Kenny, right? Here's Carry On.

My name is Justin. It is the Overnight Ride. Thank you for joining me. And a big thank you to Gavin Adcock for joining the show tonight. More with him on the way in two songs. Right now, it's Ella and Loving Life Again.

0: Gavin Adcock is here on the show. My name's Justin. It's the Overnight Ride. So you've now toured with Brooks and Dunn and Morgan Wallen. What'd you take away from all three of them?
1: Just thinking, if I could be 70 years old and opening up in stadiums for one of the biggest artists in the world, just looking at Brooks and Dunn, that's amazing. I made sure to go out there and try to watch them every night because, they're not going to be around forever. And it's just like I listened to them from first time I could realize I was listening to music. And they were on the radio or on a dang CD. And I thought we'd get to that level, but I never thought I'd be playing with Brooks and Dunn. So that's incredible. And then Morgan's just a monster of the world. You know, I mean, top five artists in the whole world.
2: Yeah.
1: At ticket sales and just streams and number ones and just like can't be stopped. So going out there and seeing his production and seeing him dominate a crowd – and they're singing every word to a guy that's 10 years into his career.
2: Mm.
1: So it's been awesome.
0: The Day I Hang It Up is out today, your brand new album. What song are you most proud of on there?
1: I like this song, Time for a Slowdown.
2: Mm.
1: One of my favorite lines of the whole album. I don't know how this song's going to do, but it's a personal, hits me a lot. The first line of the song is, if the Lord put 28 hours in the day, I'd spend the rest talking about the next. And that's just like, there's only 24 hours in a day, and I'm not happy with how less time I have. But if he gave me four more, I'd still be pissed off that I didn't have 32 hours, you know? So it's just a song about soaking in the real things in life. And I think about the times when my grandparents were older and I was a teenager and I was driving and I would be heading to town and I'd drive by their house and I wouldn't stop.
2: Mm.
1: And now they're not around, you know? So it's just like, it's a real wholesome song, real good country song, and I love that one.
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during the WrestleMania show. There's a large and long guitar toss across the stage from RD to his guitar tech. He nails it every time. Why? Russell was a guitar tech for Chris Tomlin. Here's Worth Your Wild on the Overnight Ride.

0: I'm probably drinking
1: again. Ian Munsick hyped up his favorite NFL player the other day, Josh Allen. So far, Josh is an amazing fantasy quarterback. So, Ian, if we could hype up Joe Burrow, I really need him to do well in fantasy this week.
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0: Choosing Texas, Ella Langley on the overnight ride. One away. So we know how it's 24 weeks number one in the Billboard Hot 100 charts. There's four major Billboard charts, okay? Choosing Texas was one away from being number one on all four. Tame Impala knocked her off. Another song knocked her off from getting the sweep. But there's still a possibility she gets a sweep. It goes 4 for 4 this week.
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About a week ago, Luke Bryan had his Luke Bryan and Friends show here in Nashville. Chris Stapleton came out to sing with him. Luke said Chris stared right into his eyes and he fell in love with him. Said he felt like his wife.

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day, Potts Farm was a place to go. 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Jack and Jim were a few good men. 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And all this small town, he said, she said. 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I'm tired of talking, man. Y'all ain't listening. Them old days.

0: Well, good morning. It is 5:10 on Cat Country 96, 107.1 in the Poconos, 93.7 and 95.7 in Northeast PA. It's finally Friday anyway, right? At least we got Friday rolling for us. And Sugarland at Santander Arena on November 14th. I have Sugarland tickets for you. Yes, they are in concert. This morning we'll do the Boots, Scoot, and Boogie. Get you in a Friday mood with the Boots, Scoot, and Boogie with Brooks and Dunn. When you hear them, we'll get you some tickets for Sugarland. All right? Also have tickets for Boo at the Zoo, Lehigh Valley Zoo. A couple tickets. See Dan and Shay as well. So a whole bunch of stuff going on. What's going on this weekend where you can catch us? We'd love to say, hey, what's going on when we are, dare I say, less to do on the weekend. You got the family, of course. Less to do work-wise. Anyway, let's get you started now. 5:11 on the Cat.
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0: We are looking good this morning. I don't see any issues slowing you down. Everything looks fine so far. Now it's 5:11. Very slow, very calm this morning at this point anyway. So there's another check on the roads with your Cat traffic.
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0: There's Ella Langley, just choosing Texas. Cat Country 96.5/24. Morning. How's it going on your finally Friday? The weekend is just about here. Easton Garlic Fest takes place this weekend. I think tonight is a preview night, I think. Pretty sure it is. But it's going on both. You should have some nice weather, too. I'll give you the full forecast for Easton Garlic Fest in just a couple minutes. And you're listening up, of course, Sugarland in concert November 14th. I have a pair of tickets for you one here. Brooks and Dunn's Boot Scootin' Friday Boogie. We'll get you hooked up. Just be the ninth caller when you hear this. All right, that's all coming up for you the next few minutes with Cat Country 96. Hang on.
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0: Still kind of quiet. Nothing reported. Looking pretty good around the valley. Jersey and Poconos. There's real no issues getting to where you're going this morning. There's another check on your Friday morning traffic.
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2: Tennessee's governor has paused all further death row executions in his state this year and ordered an independent review following the botched execution of Krista Pike. Pike, who was sentenced to death for a 1995 murder, is hospitalized in critical condition. The governor is standing by Tennessee's corrections chief, who was brought in 3 years ago in part to revamp the state's execution policy. During his time with Arizona's correction department, advocates say at least three executions were botched. In Montgomery County, Hatboro police say a woman passed more than $800,000 in bad checks. Officers started investigating Jessica Babb back in July and charged her on Monday. Hatboro police want you to call them if you think you might be a victim. And the Bethlehem Co-op Market is one step closer to opening its doors. During a preview event yesterday, community members got a look inside the store, which is set to open in December. The co-op says everyone is welcome to shop, whether they're a member or not. More preview market events are planned, including another one tomorrow ahead of its opening December 5th. I'm Jenna Clay.
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0: How about today's high, 84? It looks like it's pretty much it after today in the 80s. But we'll get some sun and clouds, maybe a couple showers tonight. This is ahead of a cold front because we'll have that high of 84. 55 tonight, tomorrow 72, and then Sunday 67. It's 63 now. You're up to date in 96 seconds on the cast.
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2: 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It's 5:40.
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2: Morning. Doing the Boot, Scoot, and Boogie on a Friday. Who's this?
3: Donna.
2: Hi, Donna. I have tickets for Sugarland for you. How's that?
3: Yes.
2: 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You've been waiting all week, haven't you?
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2: 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Where do you normally work, Donna?
3: Giant.
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3: Definitely.
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2: 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It's kind of quiet, of course, too. But that check on the roads, majors are fine. Secondaries, too. There's your cat traffic.
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0: It's Riley Green in the worst way at Cat Country 96 and 107.1 in the Poconos, 93.7, 95.7 in Northeast PA. Sam with you. All right, Country News Now is coming up in a couple minutes. Remaining number one on Country Airplay. That's coming up for you. We'll talk about the Chicks as well. They're on there. Also, what Casey Musgraves did at a concert. Pretty interesting. Give the fans going to that show kind of a treat. That's all on the way for you around 6:10 this morning with Country News Now. Cat.
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0: Still looking good. No problems reported in the region. We're checking in just fine. It's still early, so there's not much volume and really no incidents reported. There is your traffic.
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2: A consumer alert for a nationwide cheese recall. The FDA says Sierra Nevada Cheese Company is voluntarily recalling all of its Grazer's raw milk cheeses over E. coli concerns. So far, 13 people have been infected, 8 hospitalized. Easton Mayor Sal Panto is introducing his 2027 proposed budget to City Council. His office says the city's fire and police departments are fully funded, including fire inspections. It comes on the heels of a federal report that said the city lacked certified fire inspectors following an investigation into last winter's massive Hampton Hotel fire downtown. The mayor recommends a $1 million property tax increase to address challenging economic factors. The plan also includes no layoffs of city employees. The mayor says efforts to expand affordable and workforce housing will continue. And if you take a drive through the Poconos, you'll start to see a glimpse of fall. Experts say this year's foliage could be more vibrant than last year after drought conditions caused some leaves to turn brown and drop early. The Poconos are expected to reach peak color around mid-October, with the Lehigh Valley following during the third week of the month. I'm Jenna Clay.
3: Lehigh Valley weather.
0: Thanks, Jenna. Jenna just informed me she's off all next week. So that means who's doing the news next week? Sun and clouds today, some spotty evening showers tonight, possible. We'll have the high of 84 today. All right. Now, there might be a thunderstorm or two. No severe weather, just like a good old-fashioned storm, I guess. Some isolated downpours. 55 tonight. 72 tomorrow with a thunderstorm. And then cooler on Sunday, 67. 63 now. You're up today to 96 seconds on the Cat.
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3: 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This is happening on October 15th, so it's happening later this month. Miranda Lambert is inviting you. 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Kacey Musgraves was having a little fun while at a concert. What did she do? She dressed up as Ronnie Dunn and then brought Ronnie out to sing with her. That's kind of cool just to have some fun like that. She was on her Middle of Nowhere tour, and she gave fans in Nashville a surprise when he came out and they sang Neon Moon together. Hey, the Chicks opened their Taking the Long Way 20th anniversary tour at Detroit Fox's Theater on September 30th, marking two decades since the release, they say, of one of the most important albums in their career. And for a second week in a row, Stella Lefty, Boston, holds number one on country music airplay. All right, now you're all caught up with Country News Now. Coming up for you in the next couple minutes, every now and again, you need a feel-good Friday story, all right? And this is nice. That's all coming up for you in a few minutes.
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10: 78 eastbound slow between Hellertown and 33. Left lane has reopened after earlier road work. No problems on 22 or 309. We're accident free on the turnpike. If you see a traffic problem, call their toll-free tip line, 855-ROAD-TIP. I'm Christy O'Brien.
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Every now and again, you need to hear something good. You need to hear some good news, a good story, something good someone did, right? This is pretty cool. Police say in North Texas, 37-year-old guy found a bag stuffed with, are you ready for this? $128,000. Even a little bit over that. It was sitting on top of an ATM. Now, this happened back in August, all right? There was also a smaller bag containing 19 checks. Now, information on one of the bags indicated that it could belong to Chick-fil-A. So the guy took it to the nearby location, but the manager at the Chick-fil-A even said, no, that's not theirs, it's not his. So everybody being honest here, it's a really nice story, right? So investigators later determined that a technician who had service

0: There's Stella Lefty in Boston with Cat Country 96, 107.1 in the Poconos, 93.7 and 95.7 in Northeast PA. Morning, it is 6:29 on your finally Friday. Coming up for you, more chances to win a couple tickets for Lehigh Valley Zoo and Boo at the Zoo going on this month. All right, that's coming up. We'll play a round of Litterbox Trivia. Hopefully your Friday is going all right so
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5: We're looking good this morning for the most part. No problems on 22 or 78. No unusual delays on 309 or 222. Banger watch for construction delays. 512 northbound after New Street right lane is closed. If you see a traffic problem, call our toll-free tip line 855-ROAD-TIP. I'm Christy O'Brien.
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8: New York Governor Kathy Hochul has now appointed a special prosecutor to oversee the investigation into the Cornell gang rape accusations. Hochul says she's lost faith in the local district attorney's ability to handle the case and has now appointed New York Attorney General Letitia James to oversee it. Cornell says it supports the decision to reopen the criminal investigation. The Lehigh Valley's manufacturing sector continues to show strong growth. Business and industry leaders gathered in Bethlehem yesterday for the annual Lehigh Valley Manufacturing Forum. Data shows manufacturing employment in the region grew more than 17% between 2014 and 2024. Artificial intelligence was also a major topic of discussion, with speakers exploring how the technology is being used in manufacturing. And the Jefferson Lehigh Valley Classic starts today at the Lehigh Country Club with 53 PGA Tour winners. Yesterday was a chance for some local golfers to play with and compete against the legends. The Pro-Am groupings included three World Golf Hall of Famers, including Ernie Els, Vijay Singh, and Colin Montgomery. I'm Jenna Clay.
4: Lehigh Valley weather.
0: Thanks, Jenna. Very warm today, 84. 55 for an overnight low, maybe a couple showers, maybe a thunderstorm in there. Really cooler tomorrow, 72 and 67 on Sunday. It's 63 now. You're up to date in 96 seconds on the cast.
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Good morning. It's there with you finally Friday, October 2nd already. Getting your Halloween costumes this weekend, heading over to Spirit Halloween. Going to get them there, going to do some shopping, get ready. All your fall and Halloween stuff is up, ready to go. You need something for Boo at the Zoo? We've got a couple tickets for Boo at the Zoo. We'll even leave them at will call for you, make it that much easier, all right? Cat phone is 610-720-9696. This is great. Not really, but great. All right, low number. There's still a percentage. I'm not giving you the percentage because it's easy to look up. I'm not giving you. They have listed this actually on their divorce settlement as a reason for breakup. All right? This is actually listed as a reason for breakup on your divorce settlement. 610-720-9696. What are you thinking? Morning. It's the Cat.

0: 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Pintella Data Internet traffic from the Cat Country 96 Traffic Command Center.
1: 78 westbound, seeing some delays at Summit Lawn. No problems on 22 or 33. We're looking good on 80 and 380. If you see a traffic problem, call their toll-free tip line, 855-ROAD-TIP. I'm Christy O'Brien.
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12: A Better Life with Dr. Sanjay Gupta.
13: If there is one public health message that never gets old, it is this. Screening can save lives. And now there's an easier option to test for colorectal cancer and hopefully catch it really early. For the first time, the American Cancer Society is including a simple blood test among its recommended screening options for average-risk adults 45 and older. Colonoscopy is still the gold standard. Why? Well, it can find and remove precancerous growths before they ever turn into cancer. A blood test can't do that, so this isn't meant to replace that. But here's the thing. About 1 in 3 eligible adults still have not been screened at all. And colorectal cancer is now the leading cause of cancer death for Americans under the age of 50. If what's held you back is the prep or the procedure, this option takes away your last excuse. I'm Dr. Sanjay Gupta. Helping you live a better life.
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0: Faith on Catcatcher 96 and 107.1 in the Poconos 93.7, 95.7 Northeast PA. All right, this is actually listed. Low number on the divorce settlement as a reason for a breakup. Yeah, it
1: infidelity.
0: Is.
1: Infidelity.
0: No.
1: Oh, yeah. Thank you.
0: You're welcome.
1: Is it their spouse's friends?
0: No, not at all.
1: Lack of commitment?
0: Not even lack of commitment, no. Another good guess, though.
2: Lack of intimacy?
0: Not even that, no.
1: Come on. Okay, I'll call back.
0: Bye. All right, so that's good for round one, though. So listed as a reason for a breakup. Because, and we'll throw some words, because your spouse never does this, I guess. See, I don't want to give too much away, because I want to get it in round two, because I think you're going to get it this round. 610-720-9696 on the cat phone. Listed in a divorce settlement. It's really there. All right, let's try it round two. Good luck on the cat. Here's Riley Green now.

0: All right, let's go into round two this morning of Glitterbox Trivia on Cat Country 96. This is actually listed in your divorce statement as a reason for breakup because your spouse just doesn't, you know. But I'm not going to give you a number percentage because then you're going to Google it, and this doesn't make it as fun when you Google it.
1: Is it never, like, walk the dog?
0: No, not walk the pupper. I know. This is a tough one, right?
1: It is. It is. Thank you.
0: You're welcome. Good luck.
2: Is it laundry?
0: Mm-mm. No.
2: Oh, thank you.
0: You're welcome.
2: Did you get your answer?
0: No, go ahead. What do you got?
2: Doesn't help with the household chores.
0: Gotta be specific.
2: Children.
0: No.
3: How about gambling?
0: No, not even that. Boy, this one is a real tough one.
3: I guess Google is not helping people this morning.
0: Because I didn't give a number, that's why, of percentages. I learned how to do this. It took me, let's see, 04, 14, 24, 22 years to figure out how to do Litterbox Trivia without it being Google.
3: That's good.
0: It's not really a chore, but you probably do it every day for you and the family.
4: Who knows I got a time, and there's a few in here tonight. Well, I learned my lesson too many times. Blows like you put me through hell and

0: There's Tucker Wetmore, Cat Country 96, 107.1 in the Poconos, 93.7 to 95.7 in Northeast PA. All right, it's Sam with you. Let's figure this out. We're going into round three of Letterbox Trivia. This is listed as a reason for a breakup in a divorce settlement. I didn't give you the number because I wanted to see if we could actually get it without Googling it this morning.
1: Why is it cooking dinner?
0: That's it, because your spouse never helps cooking with dinner. That's the reason that's listed. I'm going to give you the number now that you have the answer. That is 11% of couples on their divorce statement say the reason for breakup because they never help with cooking.
1: Oh, my God.
0: Right. I know where to not try to help with and where to help with. I think staying out of the kitchen is a good thing. Congratulations. You are going to Lehigh Valley Zoo. And boo at the zoo. We're going to put everything at will call for you to make it that much easier. All right. 6:58 now on the Cat coming up. Hey, it's the weekend. What are the plans?
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5: 78 westbound at Summit Lawn. Accident blocks the right lane. Watch for stop traffic in Jersey. 78 eastbound at exit 26. There's a crash in the left lane. Delays from exit 20. No problems on 22 or 33. We're looking good on 80 and 380. If you see a traffic problem, call our toll-free tip line, 855-ROAD-TIP. 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
7: Tennessee's governor has paused all further death row executions in his state this year and ordered an independent review following the botched execution of Krista Pike. Pike, who was sentenced to death for a 1995 murder, is hospitalized in critical condition. The governor is standing by Tennessee's corrections chief, who was brought in 3 years ago in part to revamp the state's execution policy. During his time with Arizona's correction department, advocates say at least three executions were botched. In Montgomery County, Hatboro police say a woman passed more than $800,000 in bad checks. Officers started investigating Jessica Babb back in July and charged her on Monday. Hatboro police want you to call them if you think you might be a victim. And the Bethlehem Co-op Market is one step closer to opening its doors. During a preview event yesterday, community members got a look inside the store, which is set to open in December. The co-op says everyone is welcome to shop, whether they're a member or not. More preview market events are planned, including another one tomorrow ahead of its opening December 5th. I'm Jenna Clay.
0: Thank you so much, Jenna. It is now already 7 o'clock on your finally Friday.
8: Lehigh Valley weather.
0: Sun and clouds today with a high 84. Very warm. Maybe some showers this afternoon. It might even be thunderstorms. Down to 55 tonight and tomorrow, sunny and cooler, 72 at 63. And you're up to date in 96 seconds on the Cat.
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0: Cat Country 96, Zach Brown Band, Jimmy Buffett. That's a Friday right there for you. 7:07. Good morning.
1: Hello, Sam. How are you?
0: I am great. It's Friday. How are you?
1: Good. Well, I was laughing because I'm working out, and you're like, I'm not going to get percentages anymore.
0: Nope.
1: I just thought I got to call him a season.
0: That's right.

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7: 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What's going on? It's finally Friday with the weekend here. We need to find out what's going on around town in the weekend. Always a lot of events, always a lot of fun. This coming Sunday, if you get a chance, it's the big-time tailgate party. Before the Birds game, I'm going to be out of Ringer's Roost, Liberty Street in Allentown from noon until 1:30. Miller Lite deals going on there, all sorts of fun stuff brewing on the Birds. So if you get a chance, please, love the come on out and have some fun. There's a lot of corn maze events going on. Whatever you do, don't get lost too long in a corn maze. Find your way out, all right? A lot of stuff happening there. I'd love to know about it on the cat phone, 610-720-9696. What do you have happening?
8: We're heading down to Garlic Fest tomorrow.
7: Are you going to do down in Easton? Good for you.
8: We are, yes. I get so excited. I love that festival. We go down every year.
7: What do you put on? 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
8: There's actually, like, a Mexican stand down there that we like to go to.
7: Oh, yeah.
8: There, and pizza.
7: Oh, love it. How about ice cream? Have you tried the ice cream?
8: I have not tried the ice cream. That's very interesting, though. I might have to this year.
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11: 78 westbound near Lehigh Street. We've got an accident at mile marker 58 blocking the right lane. Stop traffic from Summit Lawn. In Jersey, 78 eastbound, exit 26. There's an accident in the left lane, delays from exit 20. No problems on 22 or 33. If you see a traffic problem, call their toll-free tip line, 855-ROAD-TIP. I'm Christy O'Brien.
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0: time zone am I on? What country am I in?
1: It doesn't matter. It's 5 o'clock somewhere.
0: It's always on 5 in Margaritaville, come to think of it.
1: Yeah, I heard that.
0: You've been there, haven't you?
1: Yes, sir.
0: I've seen your boat there.
1: I've been to Margaritaville a few times.
0: All right. Well, that's good.
1: Stumble my way back.
0: Okay. Well, we just want to make sure you can keep it between the navigational beacons.
1: Between the buoys. I got it.
0: All right. Well, it's 5 o'clock. Let's go somewhere.
1: I'm ready. Crank it up.
0: Let's get out of here.
1: I'm gone.
2: 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Maybe some high school football, some college football. You got it all going on. What about you?
3: Maybe the Arts Quest stuff over at Steelstock.
2: Yeah, there's always something going on there. And tomorrow is the Yuengling Oktoberfest beer dinner. You can still get your tickets for that. That sounds like that's kind of fun, about 5 o'clock or so.
3: Okay.
2: All right. Graylin James will see Graylin at Jingle Jam. It's water at a wedding on the cat.

0: Want to grab tickets for Jingle Jam this weekend? 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That's easy to do, right? You just hop on and grab your tickets that way. So what do you have going on this weekend? Go ahead.
1: Hey, we're going to Oktoberfest tonight. You ever been up there in Reading?
0: No. What? Tell me about it.
1: They do up at the Liederkranz up in Reading. It's a private club. They rank at the top, one of the top three Oktoberfests in Pennsylvania, in the United States.
0: In the U.S.? Get out!
1: Yeah. Yep, it's up. You need to check it out. They do it. It started Wednesday, goes till Sunday, but they do it every year the first week of October.
0: That's awesome, man. Enjoy.
1: I will. Take care. Have a good weekend.

0: 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All right, 729. What's going on this weekend? We have Dan and Shay tickets coming up. Yes, in just a couple minutes. Hang on for that, okay? You have an event. What's up, bud?
1: Well, we're either going to go racing or we're going to go bowling. I don't know. Those are the things.
0: That's two separate, depending on your mood moments. Where are you going bowling at?
1: It will be out of state because I travel for bowling. If we're racing, if the weather's good, we'll be in state.
0: Well, enjoy, man.
1: I appreciate it. Have a good weekend.
0: You do the same. I'll check the weather for you in a second.
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3: Allentown, 78 westbound near Lehigh Street. Mile marker 58. Accident blocks the right lane. Stop traffic from Summit Lawn. In Jersey, 78 eastbound slow between exit 20 and exit 26. Earlier accident is clear. No problems on 80 or 33. We're looking good on 22 and 309. If you see a traffic problem, call our toll-free tip line, 855-ROAD-TIP. I'm Christy O'Brien.
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4: A consumer alert for a nationwide cheese recall. The FDA says Sierra Nevada Cheese Company is voluntarily recalling all of its Grazer's raw milk cheeses over E. coli concerns. So far, 13 people have been infected, 8 hospitalized. Easton Mayor Sal Panto is introducing his 2027 proposed budget to City Council. His office says the city's fire and police departments are fully funded, including fire inspections. It comes on the heels of a federal report that said the city lacked certified fire inspectors following an investigation into last winter's massive Hampton Hotel fire downtown. The mayor recommends a $1 million property tax increase to address challenging economic factors. The plan also includes no layoffs of city employees. The mayor says efforts to expand affordable and workforce housing will continue. And if you take a drive through the Poconos, you'll start to see a glimpse of fall. Experts say this year's foliage could be more vibrant than last year after drought conditions caused some leaves to turn brown and drop early. The Poconos are expected to reach peak color around mid-October, with the Lehigh Valley following during the third week of the month. I'm Jenna Clay.
5: Lehigh Valley weather.
0: Got some sun mixing with the cloud. Very warm today. 84 for the high. That's not going to last long, though, because showers maybe this afternoon. Could even see a thunderstorm. Bringing in a cold front. 55 tonight, 72 tomorrow, and 67 on Sunday. Now it's 62, and you're up to date in 96 seconds on the Cat.
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1: It's our favorite game because it's our favorite day of the week. 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
4: Allentown, 78 westbound near Lehigh Street. Mile marker 58. Accident blocks the right lane. Stop traffic from Summit Lawn. In Jersey, 78 eastbound slow between exit 20 and exit 26. Earlier accident is clear. No problems on 80 or 33. We're looking good on 22 and 309. If you see a traffic problem, call our toll-free tip line, 855-ROAD-TIP. I'm Christy O'Brien.
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0: It's the Wrong Game on CAD Country 96. Just be wrong.
1: All right, let's see here. Who is joining us?
2: Hi, my name is Linda.
1: Hi, Linda. How are you?
2: I am good. How are you?
1: Good. Are you ready to play the Wrong Game?
2: I am ready.
1: Traditional, or would you like to ask me?
2: No, traditional.
1: Traditional. The Wrong Game. Easton this weekend is featuring, some call it an herb, some call it a spice. You can even call it a vegetable. What are we talking about this weekend in Easton?
2: Hot dogs.
1: Awesome. What vegetable grows high in a corn maze?
2: Zucchini.
1: Which fruit is used to make apple cider?
2: I think that's pears.
1: In which room of your home would you find a refrigerator? Typically.
2: Typically, I would find the refrigerator in the living room.
1: What month is Oktoberfest traditionally held?
2: January.
1: Congratulations, Dan and Shay. You're going.
2: Thank you so much.
1: You are welcome. You get to see Dan and Shay in concert. It's a Saturday night, and you're set.
2: I appreciate you.

0: There's Ella Langley and Be Her with Cat Country 96.1071 in the Poconos. 93.7, 95.7 Northeast PA. Whenever we play Ella Langley on a Friday, you got to say it's a hell of a Friday. You just have to do that. It's just something there. All right, hey, don't forget Amazon Prime October days are happening next week. Let's have a little reminder for you with Cat Country 96. And your first chance at winning free gas. Don't forget, a little bit after 9 o'clock this morning, where you can fuel up with $500. That's coming up with the Cat.
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4: For the most part, things are looking good this morning. 22 eastbound, seeing delays between Cedar Crest and MacArthur. No problems on 78 or 309. 33 southbound, slow between Tatami and 248. If you see a traffic problem, call their toll-free tip line, 855-ROAD-TIP. I'm Christy O'Brien.
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7: New York Governor Kathy Hochul has now appointed a special prosecutor to oversee the investigation into the Cornell gang rape accusations. Hochul says she's lost faith in the local district attorney's ability to handle the case and has now appointed New York Attorney General Letitia James to oversee it. Cornell says it supports the decision to reopen the criminal investigation. The Lehigh Valley's manufacturing sector continues to show strong growth. Business and industry leaders gathered in Bethlehem yesterday for the annual Lehigh Valley Manufacturing Forum. Data shows manufacturing employment in the region grew more than 17% between 2014 and 2024. Artificial intelligence was also a major topic of discussion, with speakers exploring how the technology is being used in manufacturing. And the Jefferson Lehigh Valley Classic starts today at the Lehigh Country Club with 53 PGA Tour winners. Yesterday was a chance for some local golfers to play with and compete against the legends. The Pro-Am groupings included three World Golf Hall of Famers, including Ernie Els, Vijay Singh, and Colin Montgomery. I'm Jenna Clay.
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0: Some sun today, some clouds, even, you know, there's a chance of a shower, even a thunderstorm today, too, with a high all the way up to 84. 55 tonight, 72 tomorrow, 67 on Sunday. 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

0: Zach John King, Cat Country 96, 107.1 in the Poconos, 93.7 and 95.7 in Northeast PA. You know, this weekend, if you wanted to, you're going to head out, get some. I'm going to tell you some of the top costumes this year already. I know it's only October 2nd, but with trick-or-treat coming up. I think it's on a weekend this year. Isn't it Friday or Saturday night, the officially Halloween? But anyway, you can check out the parades, trick-or-treat nights, all things spooky with Halloween happening pages on catcountry96.com. It's all sponsored by the Waldorf Estate of Fear. You can check that out anytime this weekend. And some of the top 10 trending costumes this year. It's really no shock. Any character from Toy Story, if you can pick one, which one would you be from Toy Story? That's a cool question. Think about that one. So any character from Toy Story is a big one. You have Travis and Taylor Swift on that one as well. And another one that really isn't a shock this year is Dolly Parton. So Dolly Parton is another one that's going to be pretty big for Halloween. So there you go. Again, check out our Halloween happening page and see what is going on spooky-wise. 8:11 now.
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3: For the most part, we're looking good this morning. 22 seem delays eastbound between Cedar Crest and MacArthur. 378 in Bethlehem, jammed in both directions approaching Broadway. No problems on 78 or 33. If you see a traffic problem, call their toll-free tip line, 855-ROAD-TIP. I'm Christy O'Brien.
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5: For the most part, things are looking good this morning. No problems on 22 or 78. No one usual delays on 309 or 222. In Bethlehem, 378 slow in both directions approaching Broadway. If you see a traffic problem, call our toll-free tip line, 855-ROAD-TIP. I'm Christy O'Brien.
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7: Tennessee's governor has paused all further death row executions in his state this year and ordered an independent review following the botched execution of Krista Pike. Pike, who was sentenced to death for a 1995 murder, is hospitalized in critical condition. The governor is standing by Tennessee's corrections chief, who was brought in 3 years ago in part to revamp the state's execution policy. During his time with Arizona's correction department, advocates say at least three executions were botched. In Montgomery County, Hatboro police say a woman passed more than $800,000 in bad checks. Officers started investigating Jessica Babb back in July and charged her on Monday. Hatboro police want you to call them if you think you might be a victim. And the Bethlehem Co-op Market is one step closer to opening its doors. During a preview event yesterday, community members got a look inside the store, which is set to open in December. The co-op says everyone is welcome to shop, whether they're a member or not. More preview market events are planned, including another one tomorrow ahead of its opening December 5th. I'm Jenna Clay.
0: Some sun, some clouds, maybe some showers, maybe even a thunderstorm later today with a high 84. 55 tonight, 72 tomorrow. It's up to 64 now. You're up to date in 96 seconds on the Cat.
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0: 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Sam Malone with you. Coming up, we'll get you all hooked up, see what's going on in country news now. Who's part of country news now this morning? Well, Kacey Musgraves was recently at a concert in Nashville, had a surprise guest as she dressed up like this person. That story is coming up. We got all sorts of good stuff in country news now, in about 10 minutes or so on the Cat. It's 8:39.
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3: For the most part, things are looking good this morning. No problems on 22 or 78. No unusual delays on 309 or 222. In Bethlehem, 378 slow in both directions approaching Broadway. If you see a traffic problem, call our toll-free tip line, 855-ROAD-TIP. I'm Christy O'Brien.
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2: 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Kacey Musgraves was having a little fun while at a concert. What did she do? She dressed up as Ronnie Dunn and then brought Ronnie out to sing with her. That's kind of cool just to have some fun like that. She was on her Middle of Nowhere tour, and she gave fans in Nashville a surprise when he came out and they sang Neon Moon together. Hey, the Chicks opened their Taking the Long Way 20th anniversary tour at Detroit Fox's Theater on September 30th, marking two decades since the release, they say, of one of the most important albums in their career. And for a second week in a row, Stella Lefty, Boston, holds number one on country music airplay. More country news now coming up this afternoon. 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

0: carry on with some more Freak Ass today with Cat Country 96 and 107.1 at the Poconos. Fuel Fest is on a little after 9, all right? From Lehigh Valley Hyundai, the legend of Lehigh Street, lehighvalleyhyundai.com. 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

you need something this weekend, something different, right? Let's go to downtown Easton, Center Square area. You know, we'll have some fun because Easton Garlic Fest is going on tomorrow and Sunday. Get a chance. It's something different. It's fun. You know, maybe you're out there from Clam Jam and you enjoyed the festivities at Clam Jam in the area. Check out Easton Garlic Fest. You'll be able to smell it from 22. Right around 13th Street exit. Yeah. Catcher 96. Cat at work.

0: One of my favorite songs. One of my favorite Brooks and Dunn songs, Only in America with Cat Country 96. Donna, what's going on?
1: I'm off today.
0: Yeah, work. Where do you normally work, Donna?
1: Giant.
0: Lauren, Elena, Chase, Matthew, and all my exes are on the cat. Good morning.

0: All right, there you go. Parmalee on Cat Country 96, 107.1 in the Poconos, 93.7 and 95.7 in Northeast PA. If you get a chance on Sunday, I'd love to see you. We're going to be at Ringer's Roost right on Liberty Street in Allentown. We were there before. We're going to be out there from noon until 1:30. All right, a big game, big time tailgate party Sunday before the Birds game. Miller Lite will be there as well. So we'll see you at Ringer's Roost at around noon on Sunday, right? Cat Country 96.
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2: 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He fires. Touchdown. Darius Cooper. What?
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5: 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A brilliant come from behind final minute engineered by Jalen Hurts.
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All right, see if we made it. Easton, Allentown, Bethlehem, wherever, all right? We're going to talk about the best smelling cities in America. Are we there? Hang on, I'll tell you about it.

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0: There's Corey Kent. Just a bunch of empty words. 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I told you a little bit ago about best-smelling cities. Did we make it? No. We weren't even close. Although Philadelphia came in at number 5. That's because of the smell of the cheesesteaks, right? So, what are we known for? What smell would you rank our area with? It's very interesting. Now, this new research ranked the best-smelling cities, considering factors like local candle stores, bakeries, florists, and cleanliness. Top 5 are Philly, Seattle, San Francisco, Washington, D.C., and number 1 came in with Boston. Morning, Cat at Work.
1: 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So glad to have this.

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0: There's Jelly Roll on Cat Country 96. Nothing but a liar. Sam Malone hanging out with you on the Cat. Good morning. Thank you so much for being here. So this weekend, Easton Garlic Fest is going on in downtown Easton. If you want to get a chance to check that out, you know, see what's going on in Garlic Fest. You have Saturday and Sunday to do so, all right? If you want to check out some of the haunt, there's so many different haunted activities going on and corn mazes. Don't get lost in the corn maze, though, for too long, all right? If you want a deal, for example, on Vontoon Farms, corn maze, sweetdeal.com. 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We have amazing deals going on for you to check out this weekend. Are you going to, I don't know, wherever you're going, check it out. There's so many things going on. There's Monster Mini Golf, Allentown, which is part of their 31 Days of Halloween. There's just so many things happening this weekend. Should have some really cool weather as well.
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0: There's John Party with your boots off at Cat Country 96. It's the weekend. We need to know what's going on. A little after 11. Dave?
1: We have a golf tournament up at Sawmill tomorrow. It's an outing that they've been doing for, I think, 7 years now with Jeff Bear.
0: Now, what's it for, Dave?
1: As a fundraiser. Fortunately, he passed away years back, but they kept the foundation going.
0: So, all right, we'll have fun tomorrow. You should have some nice weather.
1: Yeah, it's supposed to be nice weather. And, we got our golf shirts, me and my team of four. They actually were supporting breast cancer awareness months that are like pink and white on our shirts.
0: Nice. Enjoy, Dave. Good cause, man. We appreciate it. Thanks for calling the Cat.
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0: 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Abby, how are things going?
1: Good. 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
0: 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Are you whispering at work?
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0: Whisper while you work. 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

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You got a corn maze there. 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

0: 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If you didn't get your tickets for Jingle Jam yet, of course you have time, but the show is on November 12th. Maybe this weekend you get a chance to join us, and you get to see Greater Than James, who's also opening up for Kenny Chesney shows. You're going to see Matt Stell, Harper Grace, Kevin Powers, Tori Rose, Lakeland Lemmings, all supporting the Freddie Awards. 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It feels like they're getting to know you. You know, it feels like we're getting to know them as well. Thank you so much, Kelly Nissan. 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

0: 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It contains chemicals that could damage your cells, even your DNA. I know a lot of people look to vaping to quit cigarettes, but here's the catch. E-cigarettes aren't actually approved to help you quit, and a lot of people end up trading one nicotine habit for another. Now, if you want to kick the habit, reach for things that are proven to work. Nicotine patches, gum, lozenges. If you're still having trouble, talk to your doctor about some prescription medications that might increase your odds of success. Nicotine is one of the most addictive drugs out there, no matter what form it might come in. I'm Dr. Sanjay Gupta, helping you live a better life.
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1: 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Just play the game one way. 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

0: The Cowboy and me, Tim McGraw, on Cat Country 96, 107.1 in the Poconos, and in Northeast PA at 93.7 and 95.7. I'm Christy O'Brien with the 2K Cafe for lunch, brought to you by Two Brothers Junk Removal and Cleanout Services at the number 2brothersjunkremoval.com. Coming up, we've got Faith Hill's signature song, some Gary Allen, Toby Keith will get things started next. 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

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Going back to 2004, Debbie Downer is added to the dictionary. Shrek 2 is the biggest movie of the year, and Gary Allen gets his third number one.

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0: 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I'm Christy O'Brien. This weekend, we've got your chance at Jingle Jam tickets. This year's Jingle Jam is November 12th at the State Theater in Easton, featuring Graylin James, Kevin Powers, Matt Stell, Tori Rose, Hannah Grace, and Lakeland Lemmings. 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Jingle Jam brought to you by Kelly Nissan. We got Zach John King up next.
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2: 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Here comes the rush. He fires. Touchdown. Darius Cooper. What a play.
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Move over, Pineapple. There is a new controversial pizza topping, candy corn. Yes, this afternoon, Tombstone is starting to sell candy corn pizza kits on their website. 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

0: He'll be at this year's Jingle Jam. 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I'm Christy O'Brien. 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Thanks to Lehigh Valley Hyundai, the legend of Lehigh Street, lehighvalleyhyundai.com. 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
1: 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I'm Coe Wetzel with my new song with Ella Langley, Jaded. It's your music. 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

0: 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I'm Christy O'Brien. 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

0: 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I'm Christy O'Brien. Coming up Sunday, Sam's going to be out tailgating Ringer's Roost, Liberty Street in Allentown from noon till 1:30 before the Birds game, hanging out with Miller Lite. Lots of prizes to give away. Of course, we will have the Eagles action for you here on the Cat. Coverage begins at noon on Sunday. We've got Post Malone coming up next.
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Tonight is preview night, 5 to 9. 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

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Another chance at that $500 gas card coming up at 4:00.

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0: Aaron's a Cat Catcher 96 Jingle Jam artist. Kevin Powers, Move On. It's Jerry Patton. It's Friday. We are feeling great. Weekend is just about here. So much stuff happening this weekend, too. At the end of the Bloomsburg Fair, you got the beginning of Oktoberfest at Steel Stacks. You got Eat, Drink, and Stink at Garlic Fest in Easton. And right now, I've got some food for you. Nice, great night out in the town. Great dinner from our good friends at Bexland and Sea House. Half of all parents allow their daughters to do this before they're age 10. Are you kidding me? 42% of all parents allow their daughters to do this before they turn 10. What do you think it is? 610-720-9690.
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6: Seeing the usual delays this afternoon. 22 westbound stop and go between 512 and Airport Road. Eastbound delays between Cedar Crest and Fullerton. 78 slow in both directions approaching Heldertown. 33 northbound stop and go at 22. No problems on 80 or 380. We're looking good on the turnpike. If you see a traffic problem, call their toll-free tip line, 855-ROAD-TIP. I'm Christy O'Brien.
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1: I'm going to the Fall Fest country music concert.
0: Oh, you got to go out there and see Tyler Hubbard.
1: Yes.
0: If you see two people named Rich and Casey, mention my name.
1: I absolutely will.
0: Yeah. I worked in that city for a week 25 years ago. Do you think the answer is?
1: I'm thinking shaving your legs.
0: You got to get that peach fuzz out of there.
1: Yes.
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0: 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In Northeast PA with Jerry Patton, and almost half of all parents let their daughters do this at the age of 10.
1: Nail polish.
2: Yes.
0: You're a winner. You're going to go to Beck's Land and see a house. We'll throw in a $50 gift certificate. You'll love it. You'll enjoy it.
1: My birthday was here on the 30th, and I'm planning on going there next week.
0: Happy birthday.
1: Thank you.
0: Yeah. Enjoy it. Have a little dessert on us.
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9: Bethlehem, 22 eastbound at Shanersville Road. Disabled vehicle blocks the left lane. Watch for stop traffic. Westbound left lane also closed. Watch for police on the scene. Stop traffic back to 191. 78 westbound delays between 33 and Hellertown. 33 northbound, usual delays at 22. If you see a traffic problem, call our toll-free tip line, 855-ROAD-TIP. I'm Christy O'Brien.
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4: In Jersey, 78 westbound at exit 7. Accident blocks one lane. Stop traffic back to exit 11. In PA, 78 westbound delays between 33 and Hellertown. Bethlehem, 22 eastbound at Shanersville Road. Disabled vehicle blocks the left lane. Delays from Airport Road. Westbound left lane is also blocked by emergency crews. Watch for stop traffic approaching 512. If you see a traffic problem, call our toll-free tip line, 855-ROAD-TIP. I'm Christy O'Brien.
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Yeah, I want to check out Garlic Fest this weekend happening in Easton. You also have Oktoberfest happening at Steel Stacks this weekend. You know, perfect weekend would be to check both of them out. 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

0: 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Big time tailgate Sunday before the Birds game. Sam Malone's going to be out with Miller Lite at Ringer's Roost, Liberty Street in Allentown, noon to 1:30. Have a great time and get some swag. Some Miller swag, some Catcatcher 96 swag, and enjoy the game with Sam. Ringer's Roost right in Allentown, Liberty Street, right across from the fairgrounds there. Noon on Sunday with Catcatcher 96. Josh Ross is coming out.
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4: In Jersey, 78 westbound at exit 7. Accident blocks one lane. Stop traffic back to exit 11. In PA, 78 westbound delays between 33 and Hellertown. Bethlehem, 22 eastbound at Shanersville Road. Disabled vehicle blocks the left lane. Delays from Airport Road. Westbound left lane is also blocked by emergency crews. Watch for stop traffic approaching 512. If you see a traffic problem, call their toll-free tip line, 855-ROAD-TIP. I'm Christy O'Brien.
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4: In Jersey, 78 westbound delays around exit 7 from an earlier accident. 22 in PA, usual delays westbound at Airport Road, eastbound slow between Cedar Crest and 15th. 33 northbound delays at 22. Wind gap 512 closed in both directions between 1st Street and Park Avenue. If you see a traffic problem, call their toll-free tip line, 855-ROAD-TIP. I'm Christy O'Brien.
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0: 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Medicine, Megan Maroney, song number 4. Number 3. What was it? Hands Up, Jelly Roll. Megan Maroney, Be By You, song number 2. 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Riley Green, Think As You Drunk, Cat Country 96.

Let's see, there's so much stuff happening this weekend. You got Oktoberfest happening at Steel Stacks this weekend and next weekend. You got, well, of course, Garlic Fest in Easton. Eat, drink, stink. Bloomsburg Fair is going on. So much stuff's happening. Bailey Zimmerman, Cat Country 96.

0: 107.1 of the Poconos, 93.7 and 95.7 in Northeast PA. With Jerry Penn and Sam will be out at another big game tailgate party before the Birds game. That's happening on Sunday. He'll be out at Ringer's Roost on Liberty Street in Allentown, noon to 1:30. Stop by, get some Miller Lite swag, some Cat swag, and root on our Birds to a win Sunday before the game. But Sam, Ringer's Roost, Liberty Street in Allentown. Cat Country 96. Ella Langley is coming up next.
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4: 22 eastbound, stop and go between 309 and MacArthur. Westbound, usual delays at Airport Road. In Easton, 78 westbound, slow at 611. Wind gap, 512 closed in both directions between 1st Street and Park Avenue due to a sinkhole. No problems on 33 or 80. If you see a traffic problem, call their toll-free tip line, 855-ROAD-TIP. I'm Christy O'Brien.
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0: 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Zach Brown Band coming up. 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

A big weekend. Got Oktoberfest happening this weekend and next weekend at Steel Stacks. This is the first weekend in October. That's always a lot of fun. They have little feeder dog races. Chase Matthew, Cat Country 96.

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0: from a sparkling new Ryan Field in Evanston, Illinois. It's time for Penn State Nittany Lion football. Tonight, the Lions don the road whites for their game with the 2-1 Northwestern Wildcats. It's the Penn State Tailgate Show. I'm Roger Corey. Penn State meets Northwestern for the 23rd time in program history. Penn State owns a 16-6 advantage, including a 7-3 mark here in Evanston. Last year, the Lions fell to the Cats by a 22-21 score. Northwestern is 2-1 on the season after their loss to Indiana last Friday. No moral victories for the Wildcats, but they did bring the game within two, 22-20 with a shade more than 5 minutes on the clock. But Indiana scored with a minute 56 to seal up that victory in Bloomington. Aiden Childs threw for 293 yards and two TDs while adding a rushing score. Griffin Wild hauled in two TD receptions, and Luke Denneke caught seven passes for 140 yards. This kid can fly. He moves well in space. Now, on Tuesday, Coach Matt Campbell said it goes back to getting the first down, getting the ball, spreading the football the width and vertically down the field better. And it starts with him and his coaches. Missed opportunities came back to haunt the Lions last week and their loss to Wisconsin, but the Lion defense did pick off three Badger passes. Penn State is 12th in the country in takeaways, 17th in interceptions. In the second quarter, Josiah Zayas jumped a route and took the interception 51 yards for a score. Darius Dixon snagged an INT, and Tony Rojas added his second pick of the year in the fourth quarter. This week, Coach Campbell is looking for somebody to emerge from the running back room for better consistency from Rocco Beck and better ways to distribute the ball downfield. Steve Jones, Jack Ham, Brian Tripp will review last week's game. We'll check the keys to the game with the Wildcats and review your questions for this evening. Number to call is 480-503-8724. That's 480-503-8724. We'd love to connect with you. I'm Roger Corey. This is the Penn State Tailgate Show on the Penn State Sports Network.
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0: Good to be in Evanston, Illinois tonight for Penn State and Northwestern. Good evening. Roger Corey here, introducing the outstanding panel of broadcasters, which would include the intrepid Brian Tripp. I

0: Keep going back to Intrepid. I like it that way.
1: Roger, thank you so much, and look forward to patrolling the sidelines for the first time here at the new Ryan Field.
0: We'll be talking a lot about that place tonight. Our Hall of Fame broadcaster is Jack Hamm.
2: Thank you, Roger, and I'm looking forward to bounce back right now for the Penn State Nittany Lions.
0: Indeed, and the voice of the Nittany Lion football squad is Steve Jones. Hello, sir.
3: Thank you, Roger. It is great to always be with you, my good friend. And it's, while being an exciting night here with a brand-new stadium, I'm with Jack. It's, to me, it's all about how Penn State plays tonight.
0: Indeed, indeed, it is. Very quickly, and I know we want to turn the page from this one, a fast review of last week's game, if you would, please.
3: Well, you can't have four consecutive three and outs and put yourself in a position to win, and that was a big problem in the game last week. You build a 17-0 lead. Normally, that should be enough to get you home in a game like that. But, for example, after Penn State gets the ball back, there was a one play. There was an interception. So your defense has to run right back onto the field. The problem with the four straight three and outs is not just that you weren't moving the ball, but your defense had to go back out there right away. And, Jack, how many times over nearly three decades of working together have you and I talked about that's a great drive. It kept your defense off the field, and I think they ran out of gas at the end.
2: Yeah, exactly. I talked to Dan Connor about the fact of it. You know, he gets the defense coming off the field, and you want to talk to him for a period of time. A couple of guys are on special teams as well, so we had two downs, really, to talk to the defense before they were right back out on the field. And offensively, we never, ever did get into any kind of a rhythm. You know, we struggled for every yard, mistakes. We tried to get a big play downfield. Could not get that done as well. We kept throwing it on the defense. And as Brian said at the end of the broadcast last week, dude, this defense is running out of gas. And that's exactly what happened on that final drive.
3: So I had a talk with Matt earlier in the week. And and we talked about that. And he said, let's start with this, Steve. He says, Alex Tash and Cale Brazina are going to play more reps in the first half. With the idea is that when you get to the second half, you're still mixing them in, but you get to the fourth quarter, Cooper Ebel and Tony Rojas are fresher football players. He says, we got a lot of reps out of them last week. Jeremiah Cooper, for example, right, 1 year removed from his torn ACL, got 60 snaps last week. So you'll see in the first half a little more rotation of players in the game. Because, number one, Tash has earned a right to play, and so has Cale Brazina. They've earned that right to play. But on top of that, it'll be much better for this team in the second half because you're now taking reps away from guys and keeping their legs fresher.
1: Roger, one of the themes, and I think a lot of times people listen to it and think it's coach speak, but Steve and Jack have talked about the small details of the game. Penn State just needed to be a little finer in those areas, and they were one play away from winning that game. But that play could happen in the first quarter, and that's taking a red zone opportunity and turning it into a touchdown. It could be getting off the field on a second and 19 when you have them pinned, or just throwing a football maybe to the inside or the outside, or winning a 50-50 ball. I'm looking forward to seeing this team bounce back and make one or two of those plays, because 20 points should have been enough to win that game last week, but they just never made a big play to take that game and grab a hold of it.
3: And then there's one other point about the three and outs. If you get a first down on one of them, and maybe a first down on a second one of those, you now have run them out of possessions in the game. They don't get the last possession because the game is so much about matchups. It's about possessions. We talk about that all the time. And that what it did was it gave Wisconsin more possessions, which allowed them to get the ball back for a final shot. And if you get a first down, and preferably, let's be realistic, two, you eat up enough clock where there is no last possession because they won't get the ball back.
1: And Jack and Steve both talked about getting into a rhythm offensively. What Matt told me at halftime is the game within the game. When you start three drives from your own 12 and you have a very difficult time of getting into your offense and calling your offense to get in a rhythm. You're more focused there with getting one or two first downs just to get off your goal line and flip the field. That's the game within the game, and they have to be able to get out of those situations.
0: Very, very good. Let's jump right into this week's game and the keys of the game. Let's begin with Jack.
2: Well, I think number one for Penn State is the running game. We talked about last week, never got the running game working at all. Indiana had 271 yards rushing against this football team. Indiana didn't play a great game, but their offensive line is the department that really did the job for them last week and earned them that victory. We have to be able – we don't have to run for 271, but we've got to get a running game going here early. And number two, we got to make that big play downfield. Eskelson, we try to get the ball to him about two or three different times on a deep pattern, either underthrown a couple of times or overthrown. We never did connect downfield. You need to connect, and you need to connect early. And the third thing is the passing game. When I talk about the passing game again with Northwestern, we have to stop their passing game, which is their running backs.
3: Yes.
2: Those running backs are very good receivers. These are not guys jogging out there running a flare out in a flat area against zone defense, and then you drop the ball off to them. These guys run legitimate routes, and in certain situations, that passing game to the running backs is the number one area where they're going to. They're not going to anybody else. They think that's where they can get a mismatch. We cannot allow that to happen. Our linebackers, especially Rojas, has to match up there.
1: Roger, first, Penn State has to weather the storm. There's going to be a lot of adrenaline, a lot of excitement starting this new stadium off. And Indiana was on the ropes last week against this Northwestern team. I know they lost the game, but they had momentum coming off that game last Friday. Penn State has to weather the storm early here against Northwestern. The second thing, and I know it was a key last week for me, and we'll keep going back to it, they have to find a way to get 7 points when they're inside the red zone. Penn State has struggled offensively there, and Northwestern's defense has been outstanding. They've been a bend but not break defense. They've only allowed 4 touchdowns and 13 attempts inside the red zone.
3: Rocco, back, bounce back. That would be very important what you're doing. Jack talked about the running game. That'll be important because you can then do your play action off of that running game, which is really important. And Rocco Beck, look, we know that he is exponentially better than what we saw last week. We see it every day in practice. The ability to throw the deep ball, he throws the deep ball extremely well, but you could not tell by watching last week's game, by the way it played out. Jack and I always talk about playing with the lead. That'll be important in this game. They did last week. It didn't work out. But look, 9.5 times out of 10, when you're the team leading in halftime, you win the game. And then the other part about this, and I want to get more from Jack about this, they run with those running backs. Jack used the words legitimate routes. Those are two-way goes. Jack, how important is it for a linebacker to take them out of the two-way go and put them into a pass protector mode because you're doing something to them?
2: This is huge because Northwestern feels this is where they have the advantage with their running backs. And the guy who does a Hyman, number 6,
3: yes,
2: who was probably the quickest guy out of the backfield for them in the passing game. And you have to go match up on. We cannot give ground to a running back coming out of the backfield. If people remember now, I know Steve and Brian remember, where Saquon Barkley ran his route, same identical route against Pitt for about a 50-yard touchdown, yeah, because he's got a two-way go on a linebacker who cannot stay with Saquon Barkley. Well, Hyman has that kind of quickness and speed as well, and so we have to go to him and be physical at the line of scrimmage. When you give ground and give a guy like Hyman a two-way go downfield, you have no chance. I don't care if you run a 4-1-40. Mm-hmm. You cannot cover that because he's got a two-way go on you, and that's a problem. You got to attack them at the line of scrimmage. That's where you take away that passing game.
3: Jack had a nice conversation with Cooper Ebel today about this very topic, and Cooper brought up, he says, look, we know the guy's got speed. He says he's probably the fastest guy in their team, talking about Hyman. He says, our understanding, he's been clocked at 23 miles an hour in terms of straight-ahead speed, which is very impressive. And the last time Roger went 23 miles an hour, usually 23 miles an hour over the speed limit, aren't you?
1: I was going to say a school zone, but that would get you in trouble in a school zone.
3: No.
0: Trouble there, yeah.
4: Steve, would you compare this guy in any way, shape, or form to guys my age? I remember Darnell Autry, a great back for Northwestern. I saw him fly out of the backfield a couple of times and snag a pass.
3: Yeah, Roger, that's an interesting question because I felt Autry was more power between the tackles who had the ability to get to the edge. He gained some tough yards out there. But when you look at Caleb Kamalafe, you look at Gavin Sawchuk and Joseph Hyman, those are all three really capable running backs. And the odd part about Northwestern to this point has been they have not run the ball as well. And those three guys are really capable running backs. Mm-hmm. The last part is we have not once mentioned the name of Aiden Childs. Chiles is a thrill ride. I mean, the first half, like last week's game, last Friday night against Indiana, really was, in a nutshell, his career. In the first half, you're like, you have to be kidding me. Mm-hmm. And the second half, you're like, you have to be kidding me. Right? Because that, I mean, and he had escapability. He was running around. And I think one of the important parts you have to do, Jack, how important are reading keys, and when a guy gets into an ad lib, maintaining your key?
2: Reading your keys is so important. The mental part of this game is something that I don't think a lot of fans realize. That a lot of times, whether a play is going to be successful or not, is not a lot of time physical, because a lot of these guys are pretty much, you're playing big-time college football, and, you know, the athletic ability is there. It's those mental plays out there that you have to make sure you make that correct call. And this quarterback, he is what I was talking about in my keys about getting into a rhythm.
3: Yes.
2: He had no rhythm in the first half. Yep. In the second half, he could do nothing wrong.
3: Right.
2: You talk about getting his offense and moving the football against a very good Indiana defense and really keeping them off balance. And we cannot allow this quarterback to get in what I'm calling a rhythm in the second half, where he was so hot.
1: Jack, the other thing that you and I were talking a little bit about, it's the formations, and they'll use guys in different ways, but it's also the option and triple option game with Chiles. What do you have to key on as a linebacker especially?
2: Those are the things. Those are the mental things that I talk about, where you have to, whether you have that dive, whether you have the quarterback, whether you have the pitch man. And when you put this in your offense, the defensive coordinator, you know, for Danton Lynn right now, has to go over all of that, because that's a possibility that you're taking time off in the classroom and on the practice field to prepare for this. Mm-hmm. And that's another thing you got to worry about with this offense. Mm-hmm. And going along with the ad lib with the quarterback, just getting out of the pocket and running with the football as well. It's a very discipline you have to be, especially on the edges, especially on the corners on the outside, when they have the support on the pitch man. So it's very, very difficult. That's why I'll tell you, when people do, in fact, run that, it's very successful, because you don't see it that often in college football.
0: We're going to hit the phone lines, get a couple of questions in here in just a little bit. If you'd like to join the fun, 480-503-8724. That's 480-503-8724. 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

0: 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Back here at the new Ryan Field, we got Steve, we got Jack, we got Brian, we've got Joe in Morristown. Wants to know, with all the hoopla in that new stadium, is that enough to beat Penn State, or the Nittany Lions' talent going to win out?
1: Well, I think, yes, there will be a lot of hoopla, as you said, Roger. But the best thing Penn State can do is get an early lead, get their running game going, put points on the board early, convert on third downs, and kind of take this crowd out of it. Yeah, it's a big deal. Everybody's hyped about the opening year of Ryan Field here at Northwestern, but Penn State needs to bounce back and play quality football, especially on the offensive side of the ball. Defense was fine last week until that ended the game. But I think the hype can also go against you as well sometimes. And when you get really pumped up because it's a new field and it's a new situation for the Northwestern team, but. Penn State just got to take care of business, I guess.
2: Roger, what's really unique about it is it's 35,000 seats. You have 2,000 students. I'm not going to call them seats because they don't have seats. It's standing only down to our right. And, they modeled it after a European soccer-type stadium. It almost reminds me of just if you took a basketball arena and expanded it where you could fit a football field in. It's got that intimate feel to it, like you're almost inside an arena watching a game with the overhang and the proximity to the field. Really curious to see what it's like noise wise down there on the field throughout the course of the game. And I'm glad Jack mentioned the run game, and Roger, I know you wanted to talk about it as well. Penn State last week ran for less than 3 yards per carry on first down, and when you're not able to run on first down, it puts you behind the sticks offensively, gets you off schedule, and then that entire playbook isn't at your disposal. I know Steve and Jack talked about it a lot last week, too. Sometimes you can use the pass game to loosen up that defense to set up the run, but they weren't able, Jack, to get on schedule last week with the run game early.
1: No, especially early in the game because they're playing rundown defense, almost like a rundown blitz, and Wisconsin was able to get the 2nd and 9 second and 8, 3rd and 7 situations like that. As it went on in the first quarter, then Penn State and Matt Campbell started throwing the football on first down, which was the best time to throw the football because they're playing a rundown kind of defense against your offense. So you threw the football, and we were kind of effective with the passing game on first down. But it ends up being kind of a chess game as well. But, The key for us right now, and it doesn't matter if somebody's playing rundown defense. Like I said, this team is very vulnerable against the run with Indiana giving 271 yards last week. You get that running football. You don't care even if they drop the safety down, whatever the case may be. That's when you have your running back in the hole, got to make somebody miss, be physical, and get those positive yards on first down because – first down running, it opens up everything else, including the play action, passing game, and all of that. And that's why Penn State, we talked about not in rhythm, because we couldn't get that running game going, everything else kind of broke down.
0: Over the course of this short practice week, has any particular running back seemed to have emerged from that room?
3: James Peoples and Carson Hansen have been the primary two. And I think there's a good chance they are the primary two tonight. Now, is that what segments of the fan base want to hear? No, but I think that. But along the way, look, I'm there every day, and to be honest with you, to me, okay, with these two amateur eyes, all right, sirs, that looked to me like the right route to go. That's just me.
2: You know, Roger, and I can speak from field level last week and just getting a sense, you know, there was a little momentum to the offense when James Peoples was out there because of how he hits the hole. He wasn't able to get that explosive run last week and break a big one, but his yards per carry was really good. It just felt like they found a hot hand and rode the hot hand. That's also a dangerous thing if you're just going to rotate four guys and do that every week, because some running backs, I know Carson Hansen feels this way, and James Peoples would tell you too, they need to get into a rhythm and a feel for the game. The feel of the game is really important for backs. You can't just say, oh, this series, you know, they weren't able to run the ball. Well, a lot goes into that. It's not just the running back. You have the blocking scheme, how the defense is playing you, what situation of the game you're in. Sometimes you need your running back, even if it's not successful for a drive or two, to stay and you stick with them because they can get stronger and they get a feel for all the chess pieces around them. You don't think about it that all the way with a running back all the time.
0: The Northwestern's defensive coordinator, what do you think he has been looking at? What challenges does Penn State present for Northwestern?
3: Look, Tim McGargle is a Northwestern guy, played against Penn State, and has worked his way through the ranks, and he is a very good defensive coordinator. And when you look at their defense, there are going to be some changes tonight for them. that's why, if you're wondering why I wasn't on the first part of the segment, I was getting all the changes. Josh Fussell is out tonight in the secondary. Damon Walters, highly doubtful tonight for them in the secondary. And Braden Turner, it looks like he's out tonight. Monte Pate is going to start. John Stevens is going to start for them tonight. And Brendan Diaz-Fernandez will start as well in the secondary. To go with Bruss and McKenzie. Those are two really good linebackers. And I think Kilbane off the edge is their best edge rusher. Johnson could be powerful at times, but Bruss is an excellent linebacker, Jack. Plays every down.
1: Yeah, and also the fact that both of the guys Steve just mentioned are 6'5 and 6'4 respectively. We got a bunch of balls deflected from Rocco throwing the football from the pocket. He's not the tallest quarterback in the world, and got those deflections. One ended up being a turnover early in that third quarter, ended up getting a field goal for Wisconsin. I'm sure their defense said, if we don't get to the quarterback in the pocket, get your hands up in the air and then see if you can, in fact, deflect football. When you see that on tape on the previous week from an offense, the defensive line and linebackers, you're almost conditioned to get your hands up in the air.
3: By the way, Denneke, their tight end, is not going to go tonight, it looks like. He had seven catches last week for 140 yards, but that's an area of their team that they are deep. They are deep at tight end. So it's not like, oh, okay, he had a big week last week, but that's a position of strength for them. They're also going to have to make a couple of moves in the offensive line today. They're going to have to take the right tackle, and they're going to have to make him the center. They're going to have to take the left tackle and make him the right tackle, and there's going to be some moving parts for them up front.
0: Who do Penn State's wide receiver match up with the Wildcats?
3: Well, I mean, look, you've got to be able to get Chase Sowell into the game. Mm-hmm. Brett Eskelson, I think, look, you saw last week they tried to stretch the field with him, and I'd say at least three times he had his guy beat. The issue was last week the ball was underthrown, and I thought one of the great calls of the game was after the Tony Rojas interception. They went play action, and they went deep. They went for the kill shot right there, and he had him beat by two, 3 yards, and that ball was unfortunately underthrown. And they didn't get it. And Zay Robinson, I think, will play a little bit more in this game today. And plus, of course, you're loaded at the tight ends. Can you create favorable matchups with your tight ends in this game as part of that passing game? And I think, you've got to get your running backs involved a little bit in the passing game, too. I don't care whether they're running a faux route to free up somebody else underneath. But, there are different ways of doing it. And, I mean, that's how they match up with the passing game on Penn State versus Northwestern.
0: 480-503-8724, the number to call to get a question in. Plenty of time for you to do that. We'll be back with more of the Penn State Tailgate Show right after this on the Penn State Sports Network.
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0: 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If you have a question for Steve, Jack, and Brian, we're happy to tackle them for you. We were talking a little bit about, we're getting ready to talk about secondary matchups for both squads.
3: Well, let's start with the wide receivers for Northwestern. The guy, without question, is a guy that hurt Penn State last year, and that's number 17, Griffin Wilde. Jack, this guy is the definition of a really good college wide receiver because he's so precise with what he does.
1: Well, he's an outstanding route runner, number one. I mean, he knows how to get open. He reads when he's coming off the line of scrimmage. You got to be able to read what the coverage is, what kind of coverage you're going up against. He's a very smart wide receiver. Knows how to get open. Knows how to sit down in the zones as well, because I think you're better off going with our corners on the outside, going man-to-man coverage on him, because he is able to just work himself free. And with Childs throwing the football to him, they have that kind of a chemistry. He caught one last week at the back of the end zone, just kind of working himself free, knowing where the defender is, had him on his hip, and was able to go to the back of the end zone for a touchdown. That's what these wide receivers are able to do. Anytime you play a lot of zone defense, these guys just have that knack of working themselves free, finding that soft spot in the zone defense, and taking advantage of that. So we'll see how we're going to mix it up, I'm sure, in that defensive secondary. But Willie is a guy who just, you got to be conscious of him. When I talked to Terry Smith, he thought this is the best wide receiver they have faced so far this year.
3: Drew Wagner's a solid possession guy. They run him in motion a lot because they're trying to find out what coverages happen to be by using him, and then he's a good solid receiver underneath. Ricky Amorazzi can hit the deep ball with him. Very good there. They're going to get Hayden Elligon back. He played in the opening game against South Dakota State. Has not played the last 2 weeks. They get him back. He played well against Penn State last year. Alex Honig, the transfer from UConn, will be the primary tight end in this game. I think Robbie Preckel will be another guy that they use in that spot. And if people are wondering, okay, what about Darius Dixon? Darius Dixon is the guy who's been listed as questionable all week. He will play. He will start tonight. And that means that Penn State secondary, they're going to go with the four guys at corner are going to to be a Davion Collins, Dixon, Jahmyr Joseph, and then occasionally, if they have to, slide Zion Tracy over there. And then they're going to see if they can get a few fewer reps out there for Jeremiah Cooper tonight, because in the same category as Rojas and Ebel, if they can make them fresher football players for the second half, that would be important.
0: Guys, Tim in Corning wants to know the best defense to play against a dual-threat quarterback. Are you looking at man or zone defense or nickel or dime?
1: Well, a lot of times defenses in a quarterback who runs with the football, you do not want to play man coverage, because a lot of times you have your back turned because you're running with receivers downfield. That's including linebackers who are on either running backs or tight ends as well. So you try to stay away from as much man as you can. But if you are playing man coverage, sometimes you'll have a guy you're just kind of shadowing the quarterback who sits in the middle and making sure if he comes out of that pocket that he is able to bring him down and take a good angle so the quarterback doesn't run for a first down downfield as well. So, and then you can play your traditional zones as well, and then you just eyeball the quarterback as much as you can. A number of different combinations, but I like the idea of having somebody mirror that quarterback in one of those linebackers. That's a normal play that Rojas is normally that kind of a guy. He's got the speed to track down a quarterback and not allow him to turn up field and turn a third and long into a first down.
3: If you want a perfect example of what Jack is talking about, now I don't recommend Penn State fans doing this, but if you want to watch a video of last year's UCLA game, I don't recommend you going back and reliving it, but Nico Iamaliava had the four long runs, and on each one of them, Penn State was in man coverage, and everybody had their back to the quarterback and did not see him until he's about 30 yards downfield.
2: And Jerry Neuheisel is the quarterback coach now for Northwestern.
3: Yes, he is. Yep.
0: The offensive coordinator for Northwestern, no stranger to big-time college football at all.
3: Well, Chip Kelly is, I mean, to his credit, is an excellent offensive coordinator, and I was impressed, Jack, watching Friday night. He found something against Indiana, and the really good offensive coordinators, when they find that little piece, right, they'll keep going to it and going to it. They don't just call plays to call plays. They'll say, okay, you can't cover that? I'm going to go back to it in three plays. You can't cover it again? I'm going to go back to it again in three, four plays. And he did that with Denneke all last week.
1: Yeah, I mean, all of a sudden, Denneke, who was not the target probably going into the game against Indiana,
3: that's right,
1: ended up having a big plays in the passing game. And it's that seam area for that tight end downfield just beyond the linebackers, and the quarterback gets the football to him before the safeties have a chance to come up and make a play. It's that little dead area zone, and when you have a big, tall tight end, you can throw the ball high downfield up over the linebackers, and you can make those receptions before the safety has a chance to make a play.
3: In the opening two games, Denneke had a total of four catches. He had seven last Friday night, but as we mentioned earlier, will not play tonight.
0: He didn't have very many yards after catch last week, did he?
3: He had 140 yards.
0: Yeah,
3: he had he averaged 20 yards a catch. he did have some yards after the catch because he was open in zones.
0: Okay.
3: I mean, they did a great job against Indiana of finding openings, and to Chip Kelly's credit, he dialed up some really good plays that created some openings for them downfield.
0: All righty. Appreciate that. Thank you, kind sir. So we had a question from Brian in Lebanon about special teams, particularly Northwestern's punter, not the strongest that we've seen.
3: Yeah, the Gancic is averaging 36 yards a punt. Now, he did get off a 72-yarder last week, all right? So I would say it would be safe to say that the sophomore from Winnetka, Illinois, is an unknown entity going into the game. And it's going to be up to Zay Robinson to figure out, and to the coaching staff, to figure out where he needs to line up. So Justin Lustig and company, okay, where do you line him up? Here's the other part. Nobody knows how the wind in the stadium reacts. Nobody now. We may luck out here because there's no breeze here right now. Yeah. But like we talked about last week with Beaver Stadium, with the new upper deck, the kicker should know what's going on. August was a windless month. They didn't have any wind they could go in and practice with. So, I mean, Brian was down in the field, and what he discovered last week was the wind coming in last week, it was on the south side, but on the north side, there was hardly any wind.
2: Yeah, it was interesting how the wind deflects off the bigger deck in the south end zone. And here you have this overhang that covers a majority of the seating bowl. Yeah. And typically, you know, at the old Ryan Field, it was not sunk in all that far. It was just a wide open pasture with the stands there. The wind would just howl off the lake, or if it's coming from the west, whatever.
3: A pasture? Oh, the pasture.
2: Well, did you see how – did they ever mow the grass at that?
3: I'll get back to you on that. I mean, to be honest with you, there were weeks I wasn't sure whether they had enough oil for the mower.
2: I thought it was an appropriate description. But here it is enclosed. But you know what's interesting, Raj, is between the decks – it's so open that you can walk right out to the concourse and it kind of floods right out to the outdoors. If there is wind that develops, it could actually come in between the decks, but we won't know until we're down there.
3: Nobody knows how this ball's going to react in here tonight because with the covering, with the...
1: And especially if, you know, the wide receivers catching the football downfield with the lights as well when it gets dark here later on, well, especially in the second half. I mean, it's going to be the new for not only for Penn State coming in here as the away team, but for Northwestern as well.
2: And they only got in here, I think, one time because they literally just finished
3: one.
2: The stadium.
3: No, they are not done. No, that's the part. They are not done yet. They had cranes here yesterday, right? There are certain elements here inside the stadium. We know they are not done yet. And, you know, people are like, oh, they set Penn State up to be the opening game. They had no choice, okay? Because when I was here at the beginning of February and I was talking to the people here, they said, you're going to probably be the opening game. I said, oh, because it's the opening Big Ten game? They said, no, because it won't be ready in time for the other two games. That's why. And they had literally cranes out here yesterday. And there are certain elements here inside the stadium. Jack and I were on the field talking with Vinny James and Pat Kraft about this, about other things that they actually still have to do inside here.
1: Right? I hope it's not support beams.
3: You know, I mean... Hey, you know, broadcast window opening.
2: Yeah, I was going to say, I can deal with that.
3: Monitor in the hallway. I'm with you on support beams. I can gut out the other parts.
2: You guys really won't have a sense for the wind up here.
3: No. The game could have been played last night in that driving rainstorm. So it was to be like, seems good to us.
0: We're good. I can remember the not the most recent version of Ryan Field, but the one before that, the when Penn State first joined the Big Ten, you had to climb a very rickety ladder to get up into your very small broadcast booth, which was separated from the other booths by relatively thick cardboard.
3: Okay.
0: It was not a good time.
3: This is the therapy session part of it.
0: Okay. It's okay. But we're glad we're here.
3: They used to have, this is what they had, the track was in there. Mm-hmm. They had AstroTurf, not field turf. They had that dreaded junk you played on, right, is what they had, which is awful. One of the worst things going. The original press box in that place, I remember being in there in 93, and the walls were so thin, it was a windy day, and the wind was blowing through the walls of the press box. It was unbelievable. Then they put in the new press box, which was actually, I thought, nice, except... You'd have to take the elevator up to the ninth floor, get off the elevator, transition to take another elevator up to 10, or, you know, Jack and I would just take the stairs up. Because they have code here that the elevators can only go up 9 floors. Like, I'm like, okay. I mean, because the neighborhood part of this has been an interesting part. I don't know if you guys explained the neighborhood part yet or not when I was talking with Dave.
2: No, I just know that I rode through the neighborhood with my Uber driver on the way here who had one hand in a cast, which meant that he could only use one hand on the steering wheel, which was a little precarious in rush hour traffic in Chicago.
3: Does everybody in our broadcast need therapy?
0: Okay.
3: So, I mean, okay. But what they just to build it, took a lot of work with the neighborhood because they didn't want them to build it. Mm-hmm. So finally when they built it, because this to use a facility like this, you're going to want to have concerts in it. Mm-hmm. That's why it's field turf, because, you know, concerts kill grass. Well, they don't kill field turf for obvious reasons. Well, they were adamant about the noise and the traffic about concerts being in here. Then when it came time to implode, or excuse me, to take down the other stadium – I came here because I'm the ones, you know, for obvious reasons, I've made more trips out here than anybody. And when I came here, like two-thirds of 75% of it was still up, and I expected to be in a pile of rubble when I got here, like we saw the old vet. And I said to Dave Ennett, who does their broadcast, I said, Dave, why is most of the stadium still up? And he says, Steve, he said, they won't let them implode at the neighborhood. I said, what are you talking about? I said, you just go in. And he says, noise and dust. I said, it goes bang, bang, bang, bang, bang, goes down, and the dust goes into the lake. Maybe I'm too simple a guy. I mean, the lake's right over there. Last I checked, most wind is west to east.
0: I think we can call the therapy session over. 480-503-8724. You have a question for the guys, get them on in here quickly. It's the Penn State Tailgate Show on the Penn State Sports Network.
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0: 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Penn State Tailgate Show underway from Evanston, Illinois. Only one other game in progress tonight. They got an hour head start on Penn State. Virginia Tech and Pittsburgh and Blacksburg and the Hokies up top 7-0 with about 12 minutes left in the first stanza.
1: There you go. And so there you are. You got Virginia Tech and Pitt. Well, Pat Narduzzi finally got a game with James Franklin.
0: My goodness. It's going to be a fun game for you guys tonight. It's going to be a lot of fun. I always enjoy a game between Penn State and Northwestern. Northwestern, you know.
1: Well, we got a lot of games tomorrow, Raj.
0: I know we have a lot of games tomorrow. We're going to touch on those in a little bit. But,
1: yeah. big ones.
0: Yeah, a couple of big ones in there. Now we can go ahead and do them now if you want. What the heck? Michigan and Minnesota at high noon tomorrow in Minneapolis.
1: Yes, nothing like the battle for the – what the heck is they battling for? They battle for something.
2: Is that the Oaken Bucket?
1: No, that's Indiana-Purdue. Yeah. It's Indiana-Purdue. It's, you know, whatever. It's something that Michigan usually wins every year.
3: Okay. No, I was wrong. Go ahead, Roger.
0: 12:30 out of Camp Randall Stadium, Wisconsin will host Michigan State.
1: You know what's interesting about that?
0: What's that?
1: Is that we're getting some different kickoff times this year. Mm-hmm. Like last week, UCLA Maryland was 1:30. This game's at 12:30. Penn State, of course, played at 5 o'clock last week with Wisconsin. Mm-hmm. I mean, that's what's different about that. And look, you got Wisconsin trying to ride the wave after their great come-from-behind win. Michigan State, you can tell they're a better team with Pat Fitzgerald. We'll go from there, see what happens.
0: At 3:30 tomorrow afternoon, Ohio State, fifth-ranked, will take on number 14, Iowa, at Kinnick Stadium.
4: And we all know how difficult it is to win at Kinnick Stadium, but Ohio State has that incredible passing game. But somehow, some way, Iowa always plays outstanding defense year in and year out. Big win they had last week against Michigan. So, see if they can't ride that wave and go against Ohio State.
0: At 4 o'clock tomorrow afternoon, from Lincoln, Nebraska, Maryland, and the Cornhuskers.
1: Well, look, let's give Nebraska credit. They're off to a great start. Their quarterback's playing really well. And for Mike Locksley and Maryland, probably going on the road is not a bad thing right now. The UCLA game just did not even remotely go well. And, you know, they desperately need a win. And, you know, and if things don't go well, we'll see what Maryland decides to do one way or the other.
2: And Nebraska's going to be without, I believe, their star young running back tomorrow. Rule, no relation to the head coach.
1: Yeah. Mm-hmm.
0: Illinois will host Purdue at 4:15 tomorrow afternoon.
1: Illinois gave Ohio State a pretty good game last week. And you know what? Ryan Brown is a good quarterback for Purdue. I mean, Purdue may have some issues in a lot of different areas, but not at the quarterback spot.
0: At 7:30 tomorrow, 18th-ranked USC will host the Huskies of Washington.
2: It's been surprising to me how much Washington has struggled this year.
4: You know, they've had a difficult time protecting their quarterback. I mean, he is against Minnesota. I mean, he was running for his life. And that front four for Minnesota can really bring it, put pressure, and that's what you want to have to stop a passing game.
1: Yeah, Anthony Smith is really good off the edge, really good. And for USC, they've only played the one road game, and that was the game at Rutgers. This is another one of those home-cooked meals for them along the way. But last week against Oregon, they, defensively, that's 2 weeks in a row defensively, they have struggled.
0: And they'll be battening down the hatches in Piscataway, New Jersey tomorrow at 8 o'clock when the Hoosiers visit Rutgers.
1: Well, look, I mean, Rutgers won last week. They beat Howard, so they finally broke through there. Indiana, Northwestern made them fight for every inch last week.
4: Yeah, Indiana did not play a good football game against Northwestern, but that offensive running game, I know they got their lead running back out, but with that offensive line last week, you're still able to run the football, control the line of scrimmage, and just, you're right, Northwestern was totally in the game, especially in that first half, and then second half, Northwestern gets hot with their quarterback, but Indiana just knows how to win big games.
2: And it was so interesting watching that unfold last Friday night. Northwestern had opportunities to get the ball back with a chance to take the lead, and they couldn't get off the field. They hurt themselves on a third and forever, took a face mask penalty when Indiana was willing to give them the ball back. So we talked about Penn State finding a way to make a few plays. Northwestern, they did it on the offensive side, but defensively could not get off the field.
1: Yeah, because that face mask was on the dump off where they were really conceding the play. Like, right, hey, yeah, can you make a miss? And, you know, and it turned out a face mask was called and kept the drive alive.
0: And I've got UCLA and Oregon with the week off.
1: Good. Well, UCLA's kind of earned it. They're playing great. Yep. Bob Chesney's got a lot of things going for him out there. And for Oregon, after a big win in the Coliseum last week, it's a big plus for them to have a week.
2: And how about Dylan Raiola coming in that game last week? And hopefully Dante Moore, you know, hopefully he's okay. But he came in and did a really good job.
1: You know what? Jack and I talked about this last week. In the NIL era, and now we'll see, say the Protect College Sports Act does pass the House. I know they want to make three changes in it, including that, you know, one, they want to eliminate you having to be an independent for 3 years when you change conferences. They'd like to change that. That's like one of the three. But say it does pass, and they say the cap, there's a cap number of 48, I think was the number. Well, if you're going to do that at that level, and this is for all your athletes, but obviously football is going to get the lion's share of it. How much money do you invest in your backups? I mean, Jack, you and I talked about that, because, you know, your depth is becoming so critical everywhere across the board.
4: Yeah, when you have your top-line players go down, I remember in the LSU early in the year had three guys go down in their defensive side as well, but it is a big factor to get those backup people and get those guys on your team.
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0: Welcome back to the Penn State Tailgate Show from Evanston, Illinois, the new Ryan Field in Blacksburg with 10 minutes left in the first. Tech's up on top of Pitt 14-0, just so you know.
1: Ethan Grunkemeyer's out to a great start in that game. Took him right down the field, got the job done. We all know the quality quarterback that Ethan Grunkemeyer is.
0: Young Scott from Genesee, Pennsylvania. We say Young Scott because he asks, why in the 60s, 70s, and 80s did the wishbone have success, and why doesn't Penn State use it? Or did they ever?
1: Never used it. No. Used the power eye at one point. And look, first of all, it comes out, it was the brainchild of Emory Ballard and introduced it to Texas. And it was so different, right, back in the day. And really the first team to really put the kibosh on it was actually Penn State in the Cotton Bowl in 72, where they essentially mirrored the wishbone. And it's a, Jack, it's a triple option, yeah, but it's also a triple option that has no pass game on.
4: Exactly. That's the part, right, you know, where you're able to run the football, and those are great games with Texas and Oklahoma.
1: Yeah.
4: I can still see Billy Sims and Pruitt. And those guys running that way.
1: Jack Mildren.
4: Exactly. Yeah, so, but it really limits you in the passing game. And with people now today with quarterbacks who've got, I mean, pro-type arms here in college football right now, you're able to throw the football downfield. It does take away so much from your passing game. And the passing game has become so big a part of both college and pro football.
1: And I also think the speed on defense, especially at the linebacker spot, that's why people have always asked, why didn't they run some sort of option game in the NFL? Jack, there's no way in heck against your defense back when you played that they could have run an option game against it. I mean, you'd have killed it.
4: Yeah, and also I think in this day and age, those wide receivers are

0: keep contain on the quarterback, Aiden Childs.
1: Yeah, you got to make sure you are disciplined and don't try to do someone else's job. They'll take care of that over there. The big plays, and then will take care of themselves. If, as long as you stay in your lanes, and the guys on the outside like McPherson and Bacon, Kamaju, those kind of guys coming off the edge, those guys, as Steve said, make sure he does not get outside of containment, because that is where the big plays occur in the passing game.
2: Roger, the message from Matt Campbell all off season and all fall has been, we'll learn who we are as a football team by how we respond to adversity. They have a chance to do that tonight.
0: And, yeah, one other point. Childs hasn't thrown an interception yet this season. We know Rocco's only thrown the one. Giveaway, takeaway becomes a very important game like this, especially if Penn State can get one and shorten the field.
3: Steve, a short week of practice. How intense was it?
0: Tuesday, Wednesday, I mean, they were able to go intense on Tuesday. They then combined a lot of Thursday, Wednesday and Thursday elements into the Wednesday practice. Did their standard let's get out of town walkthrough yesterday, which was, I think, on point. Then they actually went over to Whitney Young High School this morning and did a walkthrough there. It only lasted, 35 minutes maybe? But it was to get them out of the hotel. It was, to me, the equivalent of a basketball team having shoot around for a night game.
1: Yeah, they did some stretching out there. But, and for the most part, you're right, getting out of the hotel, not staying in there the entire day until the bus comes to the stadium. They didn't want to do that, and I think it was a good idea.
3: All righty, Penn State and Northwestern just around the corner. Stand by if you would. Steve Jones and the head coach of the Nittany Lions, Matt Campbell, will talk a little turkey for the Amica Insurance pregame show. Turkey?
0: Well, the person asking the questions may be a turkey, but...
3: Well, I wouldn't say that. I wouldn't say that at all. Stand by. We're closer to kickoff here on the Penn State Sports Network.
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1: Welcome to the new Ryan Field as tonight the Nittany Lions take on Northwestern. This is the Amica pregame show. Matt Campbell, the head football coach of the Nittany Lions, will join us in just a few moments. Northwestern comes in with a record of 2-1. First time they've ever played here. They've only practiced in the stadium once. Last Friday night at Indiana, they played an outstanding game, especially in the second half. Indiana finally won it, but the final there was 29-23. And Aiden Childs in the second half was outstanding. And their running backs out of the backfield are very good in the pass game. Caleb Komalafe and Joseph Hyman. Griffin Wilde, terrific as a wide receiver on this team. That's another part you have to watch for him all night long. And the use of the tight end. They won't have Luke Denneke tonight, but Alex Honig, the transfer from UConn, is a big-time player for them. Defensively, Braden Brussett, linebacker, is off to another great start, leading them in every defensive category. Tackles for losses, sacks, and also has one fumble recovery as well. They're a bit banged up in the secondary. We'll outline that for you when we do the starting lineups. For the Nittany Lions, for the first time this season, they're being asked to bounce back. The tough loss last week to Wisconsin, the final was 24-20. Matt Campbell was able to get his team back together, get them back to work, and now here they are out here tonight to take on Northwestern in bounce-back mode. Rocco Becht didn't have a typical Rocco Becht game. We know the quality quarterback he is. Him getting and settling into being the quarterback we know he can be out of the gate will be important. And look for James Peoples and Carson Hansen to be two critical guys in the running game for Penn State. And the usage of the tight ends, along with Chase Sowell and Brett Eskelson, will be very important in this game. Defensively, three interceptions last week. Josiah Zayas, Darius Dixon, and Tony Rojas had picks. And Penn State looking to get more pressure off the edge, but also trying to contain Aiden Childs. I'll come back and talk with Matt Campbell about tonight's game with Northwestern in a moment on the Penn State Sports Network.
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5: Welcome back to the Amica Insurance pregame show. Steve Jones with head coach Matt Campbell. Penn State gets ready for Northwestern. You would come into the game averaging better than 7.5 yards per play on first down. This was a game where there was 24 first downs, 95 yards. What does that do to the sequencing of plays when there is a struggle there?
6: Yeah, well, I think it certainly puts you at a disadvantage. You know, we've always talked about offensively, when we get the first down, we've been really good on offense. And, you know, I think that's put a lot of time and effort into being great on first down. And I think, you know, I think probably one of the more frustrating parts of last weekend was our inability to be efficient at times on first down. And I think it puts you behind the eight ball, and it puts you in a situation where, you know, now that second and long call is so critical to getting yourself back in an advantageous third down situation.
5: It was also, if you go through the game, there was one sequence where I think it was like three straight drives. Your average drive start was the 12. Field position was a killer. When you're in that spot, what can an offensive line mean to get you out of that spot?
6: Yeah, I think it's huge, you know, and you know, I think that's the one thing we took away last week is, you know, we were backed up, and really in all those drives, we were at least able to get the first down. And, you know, in two of them, we were able to get our second first down and reestablish field position. And so, you know, I think it's a mentality. It's one of those things for us. It's the first time all year we've been backed up in some of those situations and had to respond. And, you know, I think from our end of it is you're exactly right. The offensive line, both in the run game, but equally in the pass game, is how critical it is to stay on track and to continue to express the ball down the field, whether we score or whether we get ourselves the opportunity to kind of help our defense out and reestablish field position.
5: More with Matt Campbell in a moment on the Penn State Sports Network.
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5: Welcome back to the Amica Insurance pregame show. Steve Jones, head coach Matt Campbell. Tony Rojas leads the team in tackles, tackles for losses, sacks, interceptions. Where are you seeing the growth in him physically and mentally?
6: I think what I'm proudest of Tony is, you know, when we got here, you know, Tony was, you know, I think just mentally with how last season ended, I think being injured and seriously injured, you know, missing some critical time and putting a lot of, I think, a lot of pressure on himself because of that. I think one of my most prideful moments have been is watching this young man really respond to some of his darkest days. And, you know, I watching how he worked, watching the time and effort that he put into not only himself, but I think he was an anchor truly of bridging our locker room. He was the guy that extended the arm instantaneously here and bridged the gap in our locker room. And I think that meant a lot. And just to watch his leadership behind the scenes, to watch his work ethic, and then to watch it all start to pay off for him. And, you know, there was even some rough moments for him in camp. You know, coming back from an injury like that is not easy. You know, that first scrimmage he had in fall camp was not his best. And for him and his ability to work through those hard moments and respond, I think he's getting the fruits of his labor right now. And we're all really proud of what Tony's doing, not just as the football player, but the leader behind the scenes.
5: Before a play, Jack Ham will say defense needs to remember to read its keys. When you face a quarterback that has ad lib ability, how important are those keys?
6: The keys and the ability to do your job, right? You know, I think what we have found defensively in the first four games is when we get our call, when we get our eyes right, and when we do our job, we've played great defense. When we haven't, we have let some things come out that, you know, we've hurt ourselves at times. And, you know, I think sometimes as aggressive as you're trying to play to make something happen, you can lose sight of doing your job. And so I think critical for our team, not just defensively, but our entire football team, is going to be doing our job in the moment this week.
5: Thanks. Good luck tonight.
6: Thanks so much.
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16: You've been in an accident and your car is disabled. A tow truck arrives at the scene, pressures you to sign some forms, then takes your car away. 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
17: A cool and crisp Modelo tastes good. But you know what tastes even better? That survived the evening rush Modelo. That post 12-hour shift Modelo. That fought for every rebound Modelo. That just clocked out on a Friday Modelo. That Modelo you earned is just better. That Modelo is the mark of a fighter. 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
18: 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If it sounds this good, just imagine how it tastes. Oh yeah, so good. 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
0: The following is a presentation of Penn State Football on the Penn State Sports Network, presented by PepsiCo. This is Penn State Football.
1: Second and goal at the 5. Takes it, wants to throw, pressure, head down and goes! Darius Dixon off the edge, takes him down back at the 13-yard line.
0: It's game day. Penn State football is on the air.

0: John Rucker with the singing of our national anthem and Roger Corey's ride going over the stadium. Your basic F-18. I'll tell you, all that practice they did on the flag before the game when they threw us off the field, I thought really paid off.
1: It really did. I mean, to do that a couple of times down for the pregame, that's very, being very thorough.
0: Well, you can do flyovers on a night like tonight. Jack, the weather is one that I think when you're talking about the first weekend in October, it's pretty impressive.
1: Exactly. It's going to be just partly cloudy. The temperature is going to be in the 60s, maybe down into the lower 50s. The current temperature right now is 64 degrees. The wind from the north-northwest from 2 to 8 miles an hour, and the humidity is 85%.
0: So let's go down to the field where Brian Tripp is standing by. And, Brian, the one thing that nobody could get a gauge on, including Northwestern, is what the sound would be like in here. And guess what? You're going to be the first one to find out.
2: Yeah, especially with this student section, which is 2,000, and there's not seats. It's 2,000 students standing in a wall, which will be down to your right, and where Penn State's going to come out of that tunnel. They were hearing it from that group. They actually have a plate behind each of the rows where the students have been encouraged to kick against that plate, and they also were instructing them. It's the first game here. They need to learn to pound on the railing. They said they built it so it could create the most noise. We will find out, I can tell you. The energy down here, it's a spectacular facility, and you can tell they're ready to open up this new stadium.
0: Well, there's going to be a lot of things that will be a mystery. One is, and it doesn't really factor, because Jack mentioned, the wind should be no factor in here. But the noise could be, because, look, every time we've been here, it's been sliding open. It's, you know, they would not keep noise in. The way this is built, it is built like a European soccer stadium. And that means the angle of the seats, and Brian, you would know this better than anybody, because what are the angle of the seats in the roar zone at Pagula, right? The angle is what code allows. That's what the seats are here at this stadium.
2: And, Steve, it's interesting. When you walk out here, because of the overhang, with it being a perfect night and it being a night game, it almost feels like with the lighting and the turf that you're walking into a dome. You forget that it is an outdoor stadium because it is so perfect out. But then also just the construction of it with that steep incline in every seat because of the proximity. I think even the worst seat in the stadium is about 150 feet from the field at most. But with that overhang, it's containing a lot of the noise, and it blocks that wind out and keeps that sound in the stadium. It feels like you're in a dome when you're down here.
0: So, Jack, when you put all the factors together, Northwestern's coming off, really did not win, but did in many ways play some winning football last week against Indiana. Penn State's in bounce back. What will be some of the factors you look for in the first quarter and a half of this game?
1: Well, I think one thing that jumps out at me right away is the running game. Northwestern gave up 271 yards rushing against Indiana, who's got an outstanding offensive line, and they did it with a backup running back as well. So the running game is out there for Penn State if we get into a rhythm with our running game. The other thing is the fact with the injuries they have in that secondary for Northwestern, you can throw the ball against those corners on the outside and see if we can get involved. I guess right now for Matt Campbell, he wants balance in his offense. Yes. I think he wants the running game initially on the road to really carry his football team early in the game and then open it up. If the running game is going, the play action pass is right behind.
0: And that's a big part of it. We expect to see primarily James Peoples and Carson Hansen as the running backs in this game. Doesn't really mean they don't go someplace else, but there's going to be additional players, especially on defense, that are playing today. More first-half reps for Alex Tash. More first-half reps in this game for Cale Brezina, and maybe a couple of other guys in the secondary as well in a rotation.
1: Yeah, you got to remember that last week with the Big Ten opener, that's the first time, you know, you're playing meaningful reps in that third and fourth quarter for Penn State, and that defense got tired towards the end of the game. So that is why you'll see more of the rotation early. Getting Tash in the lineup more in that first half can only be a good thing.
0: And look, fresh linebackers can mean so much, especially against a team like Northwestern that utilizes its running backs. Look, Sawchuk doesn't have a catch this year. It doesn't mean he won't catch a pass. But between Hyman and Komolafe, they have combined for 9 catches so far, and 3 of them have been touchdowns.
1: Yeah, and those are easy throws for your quarterback, too. But a lot of times these are not just flares out of the backfield. They're running legitimate routes out of the backfield against our linebackers, sometimes a safety, to try to go on a third and five, third and six situation where you try to convert for that first down. You're looking for mismatches, and against a lot of teams, against Colorado, these running backs were catching a football. Hyman, I don't think he was even touched on his touchdown catches.
0: Yeah, he had three touchdown catches in the game against Colorado, and they won the game over the Buffaloes that night, 41-7 in the last game that they were going to play on the soccer field down by the lake. We'll come back with the starting lineups from Evanston in a moment on the Penn State Sports Network.
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